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7: 2-1 outs near side, one left. Make it two left now as the tight end shifts over. Stepping up, Russell. He's going to get a first down. He's going to get a whole lot more. 45, 40. Still on his feet. 30, 20, 10, 5. Gone. Touchdown, Keelan Russell. 57 yards, and Alabama adds to its lead. It's 28.
8: One of the reasons Keelan Russell has an opportunity to throw those touchdown passes and run for them as well is the gentleman who's here with us on the Kalen DeBoer Show. It's offensive tackle Jackson Lloyd. California kid, we talked to you about recruiting a little bit, but what drew you to Alabama?
9: I mean, first and foremost, Coach DeBoer. I mean, that was a big reason why I came here. Loved him when he was at Washington, loved the staff he had there, and then I mean, when he came to Alabama, it's hard to turn down Alabama when they come calling. So, I mean, went on a couple of visits out here and, I mean, loved everything, couldn't turn it down.
8: Another thing you love is the weight room. Talk about the pride you take in it being truly one of the top performers there as you were this offseason.
9: Yes, sir. I mean, I think it comes back to, like, just trying to be the same person every day. I mean, the offseason, there's not much to do besides the weight room. I mean, you can get some other things here and there, but I think weight room is a big part of that. Knew I had to come in here, get stronger, get bigger, get faster. And I just trusted the strength staff over there and just tried to get better every day.
8: Coach Ballou is one of the absolute best anywhere, at any level. Tell me about the motivation he provides.
9: I mean, yeah, no doubt he's one of the best. He's a big reason why I came here, too. I mean, I saw the strength staff. I saw what they did. Saw just how they changed people's bodies. And then knew I wanted to be part of that. I mean, he's talking about being the same person every day. He's the same person every day. He's going to come in, give you energy. He's gonna give you everything you need to be your best. So you just got to come in and give all you got and trust him.
8: I know you've enjoyed being at the University of Alabama, but I got to ask, biggest culture shock change for you?
9: I mean, I think the fans, honestly. I mean, I think we got the best fans in the country. I mean, you don't see stuff like this in California that often. I mean, come up, knowing your name, all that type of stuff. I mean, it's been such a blessing, so I definitely appreciative of that.
8: You didn't expect to be a celebrity as a sophomore tackle, but, I mean, that really is the case when you're at Alabama, isn't it?
9: Yes, sir. I mean, it's such a blessing.
8: All right, when you're away from the field, what keeps you busy? Not that you have any free time, yeah. But you know what I mean. What do you like to do when it's not football-related?
9: I mean, as a big some of this changed when I got down south. I think I spent more time fishing than I have ever in California my first couple months out here. So I think that's a big thing. I like to go fishing a little bit. Just hanging out, honestly.
8: Yeah.
9: You know, cooking some steaks or something like that with the O-line. Just hanging out. So,
8: yeah, I would imagine you put away some steaks.
9: Yes, sir.
8: That offensive line. Coach, is it really a case, I hear this all the time, I would imagine,

0: 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It changes everything.
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8: Barbecue season is back.
9: Hey, it's Ellen.
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0: who was there and has a legacy there, but he wasn't that good. 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
0: 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Yep. 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
20: 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It's a showdown in South America as the Dallas Cowboys take on the Baltimore Ravens in Rio de Janeiro. Hi, this is Ted Emmerich. Join Super Bowl champion Steve Berline and me for all the action as Dak Prescott and the Cowboys battle it out with Lamar Jackson and the Ravens in Brazil. Dallas,
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17: In baseball, it's the Yankees who lead the Rays at home 9-2. Scratch that. They just won at home 9-2. Ben Rice hit two home runs, bringing his total to 41 on the season. Tying Yordan Alvarez, Pete Alonso, and Junior Caminero in the AL. The Braves walked it off against the Reds 3-2 in 10 innings. Red Sox topped the Guardians 1-0. Brewers defeated the Phillies 4-1 for a franchise record 99th win. Orioles swept the Blue Jays in a doubleheader and eliminated Toronto from the postseason. Baltimore is technically still alive. Right now, the White Sox are losing to the Royals 5-4. It's the bottom of the eighth inning. Marlins have taken the lead from the Cubs. They are up 3-2 in Chicago, bottom of the seventh inning. Mets lead the Rangers 3-2, top of the eighth inning. Diamondbacks over the Rockies right now 4-2. After five innings, sixth one is about to start in Colorado. I'm Monty Bolaños.
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14: 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Just search our names following the show. So not often we get a great double barrel of the two best players in Major League Baseball returning. And we kind of have that now. We have one who is back now.
16: Back.
14: One who is on his way back. Let's deal with the one who is officially back as Shohei Ohtani. Back in the Dodgers lineup tonight, and how about John Paul Morosi last night saying, hey, when Ohtani comes back tomorrow, I think he should hit lower than one. Mookie is hitting. You don't want to mess around with that. Maybe you drop him a spot or two in the batting order, and voila, Shohei Ohtani hitting second for the Dodgers tonight. First at bat, singled to right field. He is on first as the Dodgers bat in the bottom of the first inning, nothing against the Padres. So Ohtani is back, and I want to just circle back to a big conversation we had about 3 weeks ago, a little more, three and a half, maybe about a month ago, where the Dodgers were kind of swooning, and it was, look at what's happening here in August, all the injuries, they're not pitching well, what they've been a 500 team. What did I say a month ago? I said, this is a team that knows when to flip the switch. They will be just fine. They will get their players back. Yes, Ohtani being dinged up is a thing. I'm not going to say it's not, but they slow played him every single time he has been dinged up this year. He is back tonight now with four more games until the playoffs begin. The Dodgers were going to be fine. They've been through a lot of regular seasons. They've been through a lot of postseasons, right? They play postseason games, like the number of postseason games for the Dodgers, like LeBron's postseason games. Oh.

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6: 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It's a showdown in South America as the Dallas Cowboys take on the Baltimore Ravens in Rio de Janeiro. Hi, this is Ted Emmerich. 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
16: Well-dressed hobo.
15: We got more football coming up in about 10 minutes, but this story really, I'm glad this story gained the traction it did today, because this takes you into what superstars really think. All right, so.
17: Is it that marriage one again?
15: No. So who would you want to be married? Yeah, believe it. Things you never want to. Conversation you never want to have with your significant other. Who would you be with if you weren't with me? And playing I Never. Okay, those
17: who
15: two
17: would
15: things.
17: You rather?
15: Who and I Never.
17: And I Never.
15: You do not want. I've watched relationships end over I Never. I watched a marriage basically end over I
17: Did
15: Never
17: you tape
15: one
17: it?
15: Time. I'm like, oh no, I wish it was like in the early 2000s. I'm like, oh. Whoa, that was really out of whoa.
17: Was it
15: that
17: something was, safe for airwaves?
15: No, not even close.
17: Oh,
15: not even
17: that's
15: close,
17: too bad.
15: Man. Yeah, not even close. I could tell you what, but I just said, trust me, don't play I Never. So the Blue Jays' Vlad Guerrero Jr. did an interview with Spanish language reporter Veronica Batista. So the interview was in Spanish, and this happened earlier today, but it took a while for people to, okay, this is real. He said this. This is the meaning. This wasn't AI. This is what he said. So Vlad Jr., who's having a pretty bad season this year after leading the Blue Jays to the World Series within one inning of the World Series crown, is standing by the comments he made during the interview in which he says that the contract he got from the Blue Jays, the 14-year, $500 million extension he got in April of last year, is for what he did in the past, not what he was going to do in the future. Quote, I want people to understand one thing. The money they gave me wasn't for what I'm going to do. It was for what I already did. Right, now, he went on to give a long, involved answer about how he hates not doing well, and he's trying. He knows the fans. They give it to him when he's not playing well. But this was a comment that he said, and he said, yes, no, I said this. I'm not lying with what

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14: Here's what you need to know.
15: In baseball, it's the Padres who lead the Dodgers in LA 4-1, bottom of the fifth inning, while the Mariners have tied the game at home against the Astros. They're tied at 4, and it's the top of the sixth inning. The Mets already outscored the Rangers 7-2, while the Marlins defeated the Cubs 3-2, stopping Chicago from clinching a playoff spot. The Braves walked it off against the Reds 3-2 in 10 innings as Chris Sale reached 200 strikeouts for the season. Yankees rolled past the Rays 9-2. Ben Rice hit 2 homers in the win, bringing his total to 41 for the season. The Red Sox topped the Guardians 1-0, and the Royals held on 5-4 against the White Sox. Guardians have a one-game lead on the White Sox for the AL Central. And the Brewers defeated the Phillies 4-1 for a franchise record 99 wins. In the NFL, no practice on Wednesday for Rams wide receiver Puka Nacua or Ravens wide receiver Zay Flowers. I'm Ansi Olaños.
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16: Football is back. 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
9: The LSU Ole Miss, the return of Lane Kiffin, that matchup, that game, it was as advertised.
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0: That is water at the bottom of the ocean. 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
0: My God, we traded away Pete Crow Armstrong, and we let Pete Alonso walk. 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

0: Nebraska Exit Swollen Dome, the Jason Smith Show with my best friend Mike Harmon. Coming up next, yeah, I got another big NBA potential extension story. 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
10: Late-breaking news in. You heard Monsi Bolaños talk about it and what's trending a few minutes ago. Longtime Lakers public address announcer Lawrence Tanton has passed away at the age of 76. I say his name and you go, yeah, you don't know the name of many PA announcers in the history of sports, but you know Lawrence Tanter and his voice and how famous he was. 43 years, he was the soundtrack to the L.A. Lakers. Look, I still walk around just at various times just going, Laker girls. Or just when someone says 2 minutes, I go, two minutes.
12: Yeah, that's not creepy at all.
10: 2 minutes, right? Like, 2 minutes. He was in ill health. He had had a stroke prior to the end of the season. He missed the last few games of the season in the playoffs for the Lakers, and he retired in the offseason, but he passed away earlier tonight. A lot of people talking about him and giving him all his platitudes on social media. I mean, I never met him, but you see so many people that I trust saying what a nice guy he was, always made time for people, always talked about things, and just the outpouring of emotion is fantastic. Now, to hear the voice, again, this was Lawrence Tanter introducing Kobe Bryant for the final game in Kobe Bryant's career when he scored 60 points. Here's Lawrence Tanter.
13: And the other forward for the final time, number 24 on the floor, 6'6". Five-time world champion, Kobe Bryant.
10: Just the way he would always say, Kobe Bryant. Kobe always dapped him up before the games, mm-hmm. always did that. I mean, he entered hospice care last month, and entering, he texted ESPN and said, quote me, it's been a blessing. So he knew he didn't have much time left in the life he had. I mean, look, I mean, again, you don't know many PA announcer names, but you know Lawrence Tanter, you know that voice, and right away it's all these memories. You're going all the way back to the Showtime Lakers, you know, for Lawrence Tanter here.
12: No, but that's just it, right? You and I being out here in L.A. as long as we have, we've known a lot of folks that have worked in and around the organization and talk about the storytelling. And look, he was there for decades. So, I mean, he saw it all in the Jerry Buss, the monster era that they had. So, you know, to have some of those clips and you think about all the legends. And he's a Chicago kid, too. So, you know, yeah. I'll claim him there. But it's just an amazing run and the tapestry there that he left.
10: You know, and you remember, too, when the Lakers played their first game after Kobe's death in January 2020, Tanter introduced all the Lakers starters with the same line, 6'6", 20th year out of Lower Merion High School. Kobe Bryant did it for every single Lakers starter, and that really was something. That moment, that game was just, you talk about the emotion of watching a game and seeing it kick off with that kind of introduction was really something. Rest in peace, Lawrence Tanter, 76 years old. Jason Smith, Mike Harmon, live from the Fox Sports Radio studios. Again, quick update at the end of the night, just because this is just an insane story that I can't believe is happening.
12: Mm-hmm.
10: The two leaders in the AL West right now are both two games under 500 with four games left. We have never seen someone win a division title since 1969 with all division, when division started, Major League Baseball. But we really could see it because both the Astros and Rangers are two games under, and the Mariners, 10 games under 500 with four games left, are still alive. I mean, I want this so bad. I want it so bad.
12: One, I love it. Two, I was disappointed because I really thought you were going to do a minute on Popovich and Budenholzer's ex-wife.
10: Oh, dude, we have time for that, man. That's a weird story. That's a weird one, man.
12: That one sends you into the night.
10: That's weird. That's weird. No, I'm telling you.
12: You know what? We'll talk about that instead of Falcons Packers tomorrow.
10: That's weird, buddy. That's weird. Exit out by the Fresca. Exit Swollen Dome. For Mike, I'm Jason. My buddy Ben Maller coming up next. This is Fox Sports Radio.
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10: Week 3 of the NFL kicks off with Thursday Night Football as the Green Bay Packers will be hosting the Atlanta Falcons. It all starts at 8:15 p.m. Eastern Time as Michael Penix Jr. will be back in action for Atlanta and Tua Tagovailoa will be the backup. In baseball on Wednesday, the Padres took down the Dodgers in L.A. 5-1, while the Marlins beat the Cubs 3-2 and the Brewers reached a franchise record 99 wins after taking down the Phillies 4-1. So San Diego moved into the top wildcard spot in the National League. The Yankees rolled past the Rays 9-2. Ben Rice hit two homers in the win, bringing his total to 41, while the Braves walked it off against the Reds 3-2 in 10 innings as Chris Sale reached 200 strikeouts for the season. The Mets outscored the Rangers 7-2 and the Mariners walked it off against the Astros 6-5 in 10 innings. I'm Monty Bolaños.
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0: Page down. Eddie George, who's 53 today from late night drug tester. Analog Al. Analog Al said, he got it right. Bad job by you, Analog Al. Bailey Zappi was guessed by Chip in the Q's. Lorena, do you have an answer? It's not
1: Mr.
0: Matthew
1: Toad.
0: Stafford. No, it is not Mr. Toad. It's Green Bay Packers quarterback, the one and only Jordan Love is the answer.
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0: old NBA stories. So, Lorena, most famous person you've shared and broken bread with?
1: It's got to be you and Coop. That's it.
0: That is a lie.
1: I think that's
0: incorrect. I do not believe that at all.
1: All right.
0: Now, Koopa Loop's now going to say, well, it's 8 million Hollywood stars. Go ahead, Coop.
2: I guess the obvious answer would have to be Jim Carrey.
0: That's pretty good.
2: Yeah.
0: That's pretty good. Yeah, that's hard to beat that, for sure. Hard to beat that. I saw a bunch of, like Billy Crystal people. Billy Crystal was kind of a jerk at the Clipper game.
2: Anyway, you never met Billy Crystal.
0: He was a jerk. I'm sure he's just having a bad day. 17 times I ran into him. All right. What's next here? What do we got?
2: Donkey Sausage would like to know.
0: Hi, Donkey.
2: Have you ever had braces?
0: Yes, I had braces. I hated them when I was a kid, but my parents did put me in braces, and I had them cutting my gums. I remember multiple times I'd have bloody gums, like I got into a fight because my gums were all bloody from the braces. What about you, Lorena?
1: That sounds horrible. Yes. No, I have a... No.
0: Okay.
1: Are you, I don't have like a bad smile, but you can definitely tell I've never had braces.
0: All right. Very good. What is? What about you, Koopaloo? Braces?
2: Yeah, I've had them twice, actually, if you count Invisalign.
0: Oh, yeah. Did that work for you?
2: It did. Okay. I had braces like my senior year of high school, and then I never wore my retainer, so I needed to get Invisalign to fix them again.
0: Gotcha. Yes. Does happen. It's Ask Ben. Your questions, our answers for the rest of the hour. And hashtag Ask Ben. What's next?
2: Kathy would like to know.
0: Oh, is that Kathy in Madison?
2: I believe so.
0: That's the Hey Mona woman. She's famous. Hey Mona.
2: Yeah. She wants to know, Ginger or Marianne?
0: Oh, because I brought up, the Gilligan's Island. I'm more of a fan of Ginger. More fan of Ginger. What about you, Lorena?
1: I've never watched it.
0: You have no idea what that is.
1: No.
0: All right. Coop probably hasn't either. You guys are younger.
2: So oh, no. I've watched Gilligan's Island all the time. All right. That's a
3: Harry now.
2: That's a really tough one.
0: Yeah. They both have good qualities.
2: Yes. I think I'm going to go Marianne, but it's just by...
0: It's a toss-up.
2: Yeah.
0: Yeah. Just buy some hair or something like that. Yeah. I gotcha. All right. What is next? It's Ask Ben. Your questions, our answers. This is good. We got a little more time. We get some of these questions in. I love this here. This is great.
2: All right. I'm not sure if I understand this. Okay. So Neil from Fall River.
0: Oh, hi, Neil.
2: And I guess this is a question just for you. It says, Ben, are you a fan of Westerns? And I get that part. That one makes sense to me. And then he says, comma, Wagon Train, Rifleman, Bonanza. Oh, are those different Westerns?
0: Yeah. Oh, okay. Yeah. So when I was a kid, I did like Westerns. I feel like when I was a child, I'm old, and there were mostly Westerns, and I'd have to navigate that. And then I reached a point where I was tired of Westerns, and those, they call them spaghetti Westerns. I hated them. So, but I guess, what was that? There was a TV show that we used to watch with Michael Landon, who had died at a young age, but I forget the name of it. It's been so long, but we used to watch that all. It was a drama. It's on TV. Did pretty well, and I don't remember the name of it.
2: Bonanza?
0: Was that it? Maybe that was it.
2: Yeah.
0: Bonanza. Okay, there you go. All right. Lorena? I guess that's just for me.
2: Yeah.
0: All right, what's next? What do we got?
2: This is a good one. I like this. Late Night Drug Tester would like to know.
0: Hi, Mr. Drug Tester.
2: Would you rather have a personal driver or chef?
0: Oh, I don't mind driving. I would like to have a chef. That would be great. I mean, I don't mind cooking either, though, so it's not like I really mind either one. But I guess I'd take a chef because you can make more exotic things. What about you, Lorena?
1: That's so hard because I really do drive all the time, and I feel like if I had someone to drive me, I would be laid back and relaxed so much. I'm going to take the driver.
0: All right, Coop, driver or chef?
2: Definitely the chef. Absolutely.
0: Yeah, that's the right answer. You win, Koopaloop. Lorena, you lose. Sorry, Lorena. Bad answer by you.
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23: Thursday Night Football kicks off week three of the NFL as the Packers will be hosting the Falcons. 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Padres had a

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14: 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Caleb Williams is going to be back in a few weeks. 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Josh Allen and Caleb Williams. 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
20: Week 3 of the NFL kicks off with Thursday Night Football as the Green Bay Packers will be hosting the Atlanta Falcons. It all starts at 8:15 p.m. Eastern Time as Michael Penix Jr. will be back in action for Atlanta and Tua Tagovailoa will be the backup. In baseball on Wednesday, the Padres took down the Dodgers in L.A. 5-1, while the Marlins beat the Cubs 3-2 and the Brewers reached a franchise record 99 wins after taking down the Phillies 4-1. So San Diego moved into the top wildcard spot in the National League. The Yankees roll past the Rays 9-2. Ben Rice hit 2 homers in the win, bringing his total to 41. While the Braves walked it off against the Reds 3-2 in 10 innings as Chris Sale reached 200 strikeouts for the season. The Mets outscored the Rangers 7-2 and the Mariners walked knocked it off against the Astros.

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1: 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It's a showdown in South America as the Dallas Cowboys take on the Baltimore Ravens in Rio de Janeiro. 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
13: Two pros and a cup of Joe, Fox Sports Radio. LeVar Arrington, Brady Quinn, Jonas Knox with you here. Coming up a little over 15 minutes from now, we're going to tell you about something that you and your family should probably never do, ever. That'll be yours, again, a little over 15 minutes from now, right here on Fox Sports Radio. All right, so the Protect College Sports Act, it's currently going on. Apparently, there's been an amendment that's been proposed to the bill. Cory Booker, who's a senator out of New Jersey, Chris Murphy, who's a senator out of Connecticut, they proposed that coaching salaries be capped at $5 million per year. Now, I don't know about you guys. I can't imagine there's going to be a lot of coaches that are thrilled with that being out there, that their salaries would be capped. Because it does seem like nowadays, $5 million a year is a bargain to get a head coach in the world of college football at this point.
14: Yeah.
13: So,
14: I mean, there's always a cause and effect. And I think in this case, you know, the motivation behind capping the coach, to me –

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Good morning. Welcome to Mississippi Sports This Morning. 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You got college football, you got pro football, you got Major League Baseball playoffs, basketball starting soon, you got hockey, all that stuff's getting ready to crank up. So you got plenty of stuff that you can get into at the end zone there at the Ameristar. And don't forget, live entertainment every weekend at the Bottleneck Blues Bar. All right, you want to give us a call, we want to hear from you, you can do it, 601-366-1180. Take that number down, put it in your phone. That way you always have it. 601-366-1180. And remember, our phone line is brought to you by the good folks over at BCI. They were voted the number one IT company in Mississippi. They're going to handle all aspects of your IT infrastructure. What is that? It's hardware, software, security, internet, printers, hosted voice, and any other related technology needs. They focus on your IT so you can focus.

0: 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Just search for Mississippi Sports This Morning. All right, we got stuff to get into. We got games this weekend, and we got injury reports, initial injury reports out. Number 4, Ole Miss at number 21, Florida, 2:30 on ABC. That game, the big one there is obviously Kewon Lacy. A lot of talk of him being a game-time decision. We'll see what happens there with Kewon Lacy, but he is listed as questionable on the first injury report there. Mississippi State, number 24, Mississippi State, hosted number 19, Mizzou. On their injury report, the good news for them, Zachary Tillman, is probable. So that's a good thing there. Let's get Mark in here. Mark, how are you doing this morning? Where are you on the injury report?
1: Probable, somewhere between doubtful and probable.
0: Oh, okay.
1: Questionable, somewhere in that range.
0: Yeah, I'm going to put you as questionable.
1: I probably can fit all the categories.
0: Yeah. Well, you know, you get to be. I'm sure
1: Fred, Mary Catherine, and some of our other listeners could put me in another category. So.
0: No, you get to be our age. We're constantly on the injury report. I can tell you that much. We're never getting off of it. We're officially on it all the time. So we'll never.
1: We're all day to day.
0: Very good. Yes.
1: It's just different levels of day to day, I think. The older you get.
0: No doubt about that. Mississippi State, Mark, this game with Mizzou, you know, we've talked a lot about this Ole Miss game and coming off of the high of, you know, beating Lane Kiffin in that game and LSU and how important that game was to the program and to all the players and to everybody involved and to the fans. Mississippi State, right, they're hosting Mizzou, 19th-ranked team in the country. We're not doing any talk about a letdown there. And are we sleeping on that a little bit from the standpoint of we've seen it happen a million times. Teams get ranked, and then that next week they drop a game and fall out of the rankings. Is that a possibility? Do you see that as a potential that could happen with Mississippi State? I'm sorry.
1: Yeah, no, that's kind of one of the narratives out there. A lot of stuff going back and forth on social media. There's a lot of people across the country that are going, hey, what's up with you Mississippi State fans? Y'all been quiet for a few years now and kind of chirping and all excited, and Kamara's a quarterback. And I saw something this morning. The guy sent out an apology, kind of an apology post to the rest of the SEC and the nation, like, hey, just give us a break here. We're just excited.
0: Yeah.
1: Excited about winning again, exciting about being undefeated, excited about having some hope. So, yeah, and then there's the other narrative out there with Mississippi State right now. It's kind of, you know, a lot of times State does better when they're under the radar.
0: Right.
1: And they're kind of not expected to win, and they win, kind of like they've been doing these first couple weeks. And now you're thrust into a position where you're at home, should be 55, 60,000 people there, you're on TV. You're favored in a ranked versus ranked matchup. And, you know, I think just history with the fan base and all, there's just a little skepticism. But I really honestly think there's more optimism out there in terms of, hey, they feel like State's played well against some good competition. They're

0: to continue to play well on Saturday. I mean, time will tell. We'll see.
1: Yeah, I will say, though, I think this is like the potential of a really good offense they're going up against, a really good quarterback in Austin Simmons. You know, he has performed really well this year so far. I mean,
0: not a fan of the Cowbells, Austin Simmons.
1: Right, right. But he's completing 69% of his passes, 652 yards, 8 touchdowns, and no picks. I mean, you know, he's and remember, that was the issue last year early on with him, right? Was the turnovers at when he was at Ole Miss. You know, turned it over twice in the first two games, turned it over twice in each of the first two games. I
0: surprise you that he uses the terms the other school in his press conferences. Doesn't refer to Ole Miss as Ole Miss.
1: Mm. I didn't notice it. I didn't pick up on it. So yeah. That one slid by me there. I don't know. I mean, I could see where he's a little, you know, I mean, look, he was supposed to be the guy.
0: That coach is no longer there.
1: Right.
0: And I do think when they play each other, there's going to be a good reception for him.
1: Yeah.
0: And Caden Lee for that matter too. Go ahead. I didn't mean to ring.
1: It's interesting. I know he entered the transfer portal with no contact and all that. So that means he had to deal with Mizzou probably before them, but was Kiffin ever interested in bringing him to LSU? I never remember hearing any of that. I'm curious why. Maybe he wouldn't have been.
0: Yeah, I don't know. It's just weird that they got him to Mississippi State and to Ole Miss this year. Missouri does.
1: Yeah.
0: With how the schedule works out.
1: But this is probably going to be the best quarterback that Mississippi State has played so far, or at least a quarterback that is playing well. I mean, Lenore Sellers, obviously a big name, but he's not playing great right now. I mean, you know, certainly he's struggling. There was people talking about benching him at this point. So, I don't know. I think this is going to be a big challenge for Mississippi State. I did look at the ESPN analytics thing. 67.3% chance for Mississippi State, which that leaves Missouri a 32.7% chance of winning that game. So we will see.
0: Yeah.
1: What happens there with that?
0: Offensive-wise, Alubade concerns me at the receiver spot.
1: Right.
0: He's really good. Not the Caden Lee. Caden Lee does as well. I think I'm more concerned about the Missouri defense. I do think State will score some, but Dayton Hopkins, have you watched him play at all?
1: I have not.
0: Defensive end. Mm-mm. He's got 14 pressures in 3 games. Mm. He had eight against Kansas, 2 forced fumbles, 3 sacks. I mean, he's been a terror. And if they line him up over the left tackle for Mississippi State, that's probably not going to be a good matchup.
1: Yeah. Well, this is a huge spot for Mississippi State, and I think this is that moment, you know what I mean? Like, people are taking notice, people are talking about him, there's a lot of buzz about Kamario Taylor and the rest of that team and the way they've played so far this year.
0: And a possible game day in Starkville next Saturday. Possible.
1: Yeah, right, right. Well, we'll get into that. I have a question about that. I'm wondering if game day you know, if they've SEC'd themselves out to a certain extent, maybe they need to start
0: 4 straight.
1: Yeah, start stretching out a little bit. But we'll see. We'll take a break. Be back on The Fan, WJQS.
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0: All right, welcome back. Mississippi Sports this morning. 6:14 in the morning. Hope everybody's doing all right out there. Mark, let's go to the phones. 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And that's brought to you by BCI, BCIpeople.com. We've got Voice. Voice, what's going on? How are you today?
1: Oh, man, doing lovely, guys. How y'all doing today?
0: Doing good. What's up?
1: Good, good. Well, I tried to call yesterday. What happens if what the deal is with if the line is busy?
0: It means
1: just kept being busy over and over again. Yeah. I mean, was that mean everybody, you know, people on the line?
0: Yeah,
1: couldn't get through.
0: If the line's full, that's the busy signal there. If lines are full when you tried to call, what time did you try to call?
1: Let's see, what time was it yesterday? About 6:45, 6:30, 6:45, something.
0: Yeah, we
1: like
0: had back to back callers at that time, so yeah.
1: Okay. Yep. Okay. Well, I was just wondering because I kept trying to call. It just kept going, giving me the busy signal.
0: Just gotta keep trying.
1: Popular show, you know.
0: It's football season.
1: You know,
0: it's football season, so you know it gets a little more packed this time of year. So.
1: Right.
0: Yes.
1: A lot of excitement in there in the state of Mississippi, Doug. Right.
0: Most definitely, with the play of the two SEC teams are really. Got people excited right now. Mississippi State's got people fired up in a way that they haven't fired people up in a long time. And Ole Miss with a big exciting win over LSU and undefeated and going to Florida. So yeah, exciting games this weekend.
1: And you were you at the Ole Miss LSU?
0: I was not.
1: Debacle?
0: No, I was on my couch. I was
1: on the couch,
0: taken in the home experience.
1: Did I hear you say the other day that you had an opportunity to go to the Ole Miss LSU game?
0: I did. Yes. Yeah.
1: Wow.
0: I did. I turned it down.
1: Were you going to have to pay for a ticket, or was it a complimentary ticket?
0: No, I was going to pay for the ticket, but it was a face value ticket, so that was good. But
1: wow. Well, I know that they were talking about all the big money prices for the tickets and all this, and. You ain't been to games to see big money thrown around like I have in years.
0: I understand.
1: I mean, I've seen 40 years ago, I've seen people pay $2,500 for one ticket for an Alabama Auburn game 40 years ago.
0: That's crazy.
1: Oh, yeah. And seen the guy pull the money out and pay it. But, yeah, you know, Doug, I mean, I'm real happy for both of the teams. I've gotten on the Rebel train a little bit, Doug.
0: Right.
1: I know you kind of shocked at that.
0: Yeah, but, a little bit.
1: This Trinidad Chambliss has just got me very fascinated. I have been, and the other night he just rode the train, Ben, and took him to the dance. I mean, he's just fantastic player. Of course, they got a little bit more difficult schedule this year than they had in the past, but you got to worry this week about the emotional letdown and all that kind of thing. Florida's not that. Nah, Florida ain't very good. I mean, they're okay, but they ain't. You know, I mean,
0: well,
1: my team is so bad that you can't really get a judgment about this thing. So, you know, but it'll be interesting. But Doug, on another subject, back to the state schools. Man, you know, I'm really so happy for Mississippi State. I really am, and God forbid this Camario Taylor is just, which I did talk about this before the season started, and about all the talent that this guy has, and all the tools, and I'm telling you, man, this kid, you know, he's got the size. What's he, 6'3", 6'4"?
0: Yeah, I think 6'4", something like that, 6'3", 6'4". Good gracious. Yeah.
1: And did, I saw the interview the other day with the reporter on the field, and what a nice kid, really nice, well-mannered young man, and just real excited about him and what he's doing, and hopefully Mississippi State will keep this train rolling. Who they got this weekend, Doug?
0: They got Mizzou this weekend.
1: Okay.
0: So should be a good game.
1: Home or on the road?
0: No, they're at home. They're at home. It should be a big environment there. So,
1: well, I mean, if they go out of this thing and win Saturday, they'd be 4-0, and I believe is Bama next week.
0: What is their schedule,
2: yes.
0: Mark?
2: Yes, yeah, it's Alabama next week.
0: Yeah, it's Bama next week.
1: Well, let me say this in reference to that. I saw the other day that they were trying to, you know, put this Alabama game on at 11 o'clock in the morning. I think they have already committed 11 o'clock start or 11:30 or whatever, which is, you know, that's kind of disappointing, especially if they win Saturday. You know, they're undefeated. I think they deserve more than a dadgum 11 o'clock football game. In that environment, don't you think that's
0: that would
1: be a lot more logical? I mean, I know they're Mississippi State; they've been down. I get all that, but I mean, they look like they're getting to the right place, and I just think they ought to be rewarded with a better time slot for that game if that's the case.
0: Well, look, that would be and thanks for the call, voice. That would be a huge opportunity for them to, you know, be in a better time slot. But yeah, a lot goes into that decision when it comes to the game times and all that. Mark, your thoughts on the time slot there for Mississippi State?
2: Yeah, they came out like on Monday, maybe even right. Over the weekend, but there's been a lot of talk about it since. If you look at it, Missouri will be hosting Florida next week. If mm-hmm. Missouri were to beat Mississippi State, I mean, that's a possibility. You know, obviously Florida would have to beat Ole Miss probably. Alabama's more than likely going to beat South Carolina, so they'll be undefeated. Iowa plays Michigan, so if Iowa were to beat Michigan, then they host Ohio State that week.
0: Right.
2: So I think that's kind of your best possibilities, but then you're looking at the fact that is game day going to go to a fifth straight SEC school? They've been catching a lot of flack so far for selling out and doing all SEC games. And then, you know, as far as the timing goes, I mean, I would, you know, the thing, and well, I want to talk about this because I've had it on the agenda for the last two or three days. LSU is in the night spot against McNeese State.
0: Yeah.
2: And they get yet another night game, which I got some stuff on that. And then also you got Texas A&M and Arkansas, which Texas A&M may be one of the most disappointing teams in the league. Arkansas is the worst team in the league.
0: Yeah.
2: And they're at night. So, you know, it's just, we know a lot of this stuff's kind of determined before the season, but they are flexible with it at the same time. I think some of these stations want to come off of the game day and go to a big game. They don't want to go, hey, we're going to this sorry game coming right off of game day.
0: Right.
2: So you got that factoring in too, and you want the TV numbers there. So it's like you said, there's a lot at play that goes into all this.
0: Yeah. Well, and I know they've been catching heat for the whole, you know, like multiple SEC games in a row, but I don't know what the other options have been. I mean, it's not like the Big Ten has been putting out these monster, you know, games, and the Texas Ohio State game was at Texas this year. You know, if that
2: LSU,
0: game
2: Clemson. LSU.
0: Right. Like, what other games would you have chose instead of the ones that they have chosen so far? But, yeah, I do think at this point they're probably looking at it, like you mentioned, that Iowa-Ohio State game would make a lot of sense. You know, I think they're looking to probably branch out a little bit, even though you could have some interesting matchups there with, like you mentioned, State and Alabama and showing up there. That's probably SEC Nation, don't you think?
2: Yeah, possibly. But I mean, let's see how what plays out this week. And look, the game day, they may have your boy Donald Trump on game day this weekend.
0: I saw the rumor flying around.
2: He's definitely coming to the game, though.
0: Yeah, they said he's coming to the game. I don't believe the game day thing. Do you believe that?
2: Well, I don't know. You know, Morgan Wallen was – everybody was kind of thinking that he was going to be the guy as the guest picker. And,
0: right.
2: And still could be. I mean, I don't know. But,
0: I mean
2: – yeah, they're definitely coming to the game, Trump is.
0: Yeah.
2: I mean, the police department there in Tennessee has already, you know, announced the fact that the gates are going to open at 9 a.m. Eastern, which would be 8 a.m. our time, obviously, because of Trump returning and are coming to the game, enhanced security measures at each gate, Secret
0: right.
2: Service, the whole deal.
0: I mean, let me say this. If he wants to go to the game, no problem. Go to the game, whatever. They'll make arrangements. They'll figure it out. They do that all the time. I don't have a problem with that. If ESPN decides to put him on the desk as the guest picker, first of all, I think, I'm just saying, like, I think – He might need to go watch the Ted Cruz interview from a couple of weeks ago. I don't think he's going to get the welcome that he thinks he would probably get there. And I don't know. I think that would be a bad look for ESPN. Don't you think? Would that be overly political to put the president on game day as the game day picker?
2: Yeah, you would think. Can you imagine Trump and McAfee right by
0: side? Oh my God. I just like, that would be the spectacle of all spectacles. And again, the current, where we are right now, I mean, I don't know. I'm not trying to get political with this whole thing, but I just don't think that would be a great choice for ESPN or him.
2: We're not. But yeah, I mean, the logistics of that whole thing. But I was thinking you're going to have three shades of orange Saturday in Knoxville.
0: All right. I'm leaving that alone. I'm going to leave you that one alone. That was pretty good.
2: I like that one.
0: Yeah.
2: Okay.
0: Yeah. I saw that on the internet and I was like, that's got to be a rumor. I knew he was going to the game. And like I said, go to the game, enjoy yourself. I think, you know, a good game to go to. Why not? I mean, you know, bigger issues. But, you know, hey, do what you want to do. I get it. But I can't imagine ESPN would do that. Aren't they in a little tiff right now anyway with Disney and ABC and all that? So, I don't know.
2: Yeah. Who knows?
0: Yeah. Anyway. All right. We'll take a break. We'll be back on The Fan. WJQS.

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0: All right, welcome back, Mississippi Sports. 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Let's go back to the phones, Mark. We have Willie. Willie, welcome to the show. How are you today?
1: I'm doing great, Doug. You know why?
0: Why is that?
1: It's a beautiful sunrise here at Willie's on the Roof.
0: Oh,
1: just
0: boy.
1: Enjoying.
0: You don't have your own sponsors.
1: View, sipping on my Dr. Pepper cream soda here with Sheriff Bosworth.
0: Yes. Oh, man.
1: What?
0: Look, that's one of the best acting jobs, I think, in any commercial I've ever seen.

0: Sheriff Bosworth.
1: Oh,
0: he's fantastic. Yes,
1: why did I even throw that out there?
0: Bosworth is a great actor. Is he not?
2: He's a better actor than he was.
0: Oh, here we go. You know what? Pipe down.
1: Uh-oh. All right.
0: That's
1: Mark
0: enough.
1: Alexander, everybody.
0: The man was injured. Okay. He was injured.
2: Yeah.
0: When he played.
2: After he got flattened by.
0: Of course. Yes. Leading into that narrative. The guy was a great. Look at what he did when he was healthy and when he played. Now, he only played parts of three seasons, but when he was healthy, he led the team in tackles.
2: He was an impact player.
0: He was an impact player. Enough out of you two. Go ahead.
1: Can I finish?
0: Yeah, go ahead.
1: Great.
0: Sorry.
1: Why don't you ever mention Willie's on the Roof anymore with your Ameristar?
0: I'm sorry. My bad. I thought they changed that restaurant out. I thought that was the one they changed out to be Bourbon's on the Roof.
1: It was always and always will be Willie's on the Roof.
0: Yeah. Okay.
1: For the real ones.
0: That's right.
1: You know what I mean?
0: Exactly. Yes. Yeah. Got it.
1: Okay. Now, 2-2 last weekend with the picks. You know.
0: Yeah, you had the one losing, the but, one hidden one.
1: Yeah, the bonus pick for all my subscribers.
0: That's right, but you did send that to me, so you get credit for it.
1: Thank you. Yes, and if you're not a subscriber, just you know, look me up, like, subscribe, hit all the buttons. You'll get the bonus pick.
0: Yeah, let Willie's parlay machine make you the green. Go ahead.
1: Here's a free bonus pick for you this week. The biggest event of the weekend. Mark knows what I'm talking about. Yes, that's right. It's President's Cup weekend.
0: Oh my God!
1: You're excited, Doug?
0: I thought we were done with golf for a little while. It's never. Back already. It never ends.
1: Never.
0: It never ends.
1: Mark, let me get your thoughts on this. I'm excited to see how Jackson Koivun responds to the pressure of a team event such as this.
2: I think he'll be fine. He's so talented. He'll be fine. He's young too.
1: Did you see the picture? Apparently, he went as a single without a plus one. So he got the obligatory picture with all the wags.
2: I saw that. That was pretty good stuff.
0: When does when does the President's Cup start? What is it on? Give me all the details. What do we got? Where can it be watched?
1: Just look it up, Doug.
0: Oh, I'm
1: look
0: asking you.
1: It's a golf tournament.
0: I'm asking you. You're the golf guy.
2: It starts today.
0: Oh, okay. Starts today. Is that on NBC?
1: Everywhere.
0: Or is it on somebody else?
2: They got four ball today.
0: Ooh, all right.
2: Starting today.
0: All right. I will tune into that. Doug, I do like it. Go ahead.
1: If you get, and some other people who aren't, you know, golf fans, like the real ones, Mark and myself, you know, you might get this mixed up with the Ryder Cup, but
0: yes.
1: The Ryder Cup is strictly USA versus Europe.
0: Correct.
1: The President's Cup is USA versus everybody else.
0: Right.
1: So you traditionally will have a larger, as Sugar Ray would say, Asian invasion, as well as Australia, South Africa.
0: Let me ask you this, because we suck at the Ryder's Cup. Do we suck as bad at the President's Cup?
1: Absolutely not, and that's why my free bonus pick is the United States to run away with the President's Cup.
0: Oh, okay. Why is that? Don't you think that should be harder for us? We're playing a larger competition? No?
1: No, because there's a higher concentration of better golfers in Europe.
0: Oh,
1: right,
0: okay.
1: Mark?
0: All right.
2: Yes, correct. The U.S. won 10 in a row.
0: Oh,
2: I think 13-1-1 all time.
0: Oh, okay. Look at that.
2: Yeah.
1: Yeah,
2: they're playing at Medina. They're playing at Medina this week.
0: Ooh, Medina. Okay.
2: Not to be.
1: So there you go.
0: Go ahead. What else, Willie?
1: Not to be confused with what, Mark? Sorry.
0: No.
2: Nothing.
0: You two keep going.
2: I'll tell you off the air.
0: All right, go.
1: Great.
2: We'll have an intelligent conversation.
0: Yeah, you guys all have that group text that you always have that you guys text back and forth, and then when I jump in, you stop texting, both of you. Go ahead.
1: Well, that's just because I accidentally put it in the wrong
0: text. No. Is that what it is? Because it makes me feel so liked when you guys do that. makes me really feel like, oh gosh, okay, thanks, I'm glad I put an effort in.
1: Oh, that one got me, Doug. That one got me. I'm trying to hold it together.
0: I know it did.
1: All right, now then, now back to the gridiron.
0: Go ahead.
1: A lot of people have been talking about this Ole Miss Florida game, wondering why Florida's favored. Let me explain. Florida has the third total offense in the nation, second in points scored. That's why they're favored, and they're playing at home. Ole Miss is getting.
0: Go ahead.
1: Yes, Doug.
0: Sorry. I was going to say, is there any concern, though, that they give up 39 points to Auburn? I mean, with Ole Miss's offense rolling in there? I'm just curious. Mark, you got any concerns about that?
1: At this point is, I think the position at this point is Florida can just score more points, but based on their offensive numbers. But I think Ole Miss comes in there getting three, and I think Ole Miss covers and wins outright.
0: Okay. All right. Well, there you go. That's good.
1: That's the second one. Number two, Missouri at State. All right. And similar here. And by the way, let me just rewind a minute. I picked against Ole Miss and State and Southern last week. State fans, Ole Miss fans, you're welcome, because my picks obviously provided the motivation needed for both those teams to win outright.
0: Yes.
1: So there you go. USM, I mean, everybody knew they were going to get smoked by UConn. Can't do anything with that one. All right, now, Mizzou at State, a lot of people are saying, well, these teams are ranked backwards. State should be the higher-ranked team. State's got almost 600 yards per game in offense, and the Mizzou has played nobody. They don't have any wins against winning teams. So I think State covers easily here. Take State minus 6.5.
0: Okay. Do you have another one for us?
1: Texas, Tennessee.
0: Okay. What? I was asking if you had another game for us.
1: Yeah, three games. Mm. The President's Cup was the free bonus pick here for it's like a free trial of bonus picks for the non-subscribers.
0: Great.
1: Okay.
0: Trying to drag more people in.
1: No, drag? Doug, what are you talking about? I'm 4-3 on the year. That's making money. Not much. Yeah. It'll be more.
0: I understand.
1: I mean, it's progress.
0: That's right.
1: Texas, Tennessee. Tennessee has played a murderer's row of Furman, Kennesaw State, and Georgia Tech. Okay? How in the world Texas has only given up 4.5, I do not understand. I think Texas goes into Knoxville and shows why they're the number one team in the nation. Give me Texas minus 4.5.
0: All right. So you have Ole Miss plus the 3. Texas minus 4.5 and State minus 6.5.
1: Lock it up.
0: It's Willie's winners
1: And the United States in the President's Cup on the money line.
0: The United States in the President's Cup on the money line. Thank you, Willie.
1: You got it.
0: All right. Appreciate the call. Yes. Go ahead, Mark.
2: I'll say this. I mean, there's been a lot of discussion about Jordan Ball, obviously, for Florida and the broke tackles, you know, miss all those type of things.
0: Right. But
2: if you look at it, Florida's, their secondary was what was considered the weak link coming into the year. We talked about that yesterday. They ranked 98th nationally in pass defense. Ole Miss ranks 8th in the country in passing offense.
0: Right.
2: So there you go.
0: Yeah.
2: I mean, if Lacy misses, I mean, is it just put the ball in Trinidad's hands like at the LSU game and let him go to work? It could be some big days for some of those Ole Miss receivers.
0: That's kind of what I'm thinking. I mean, I'm thinking it's going to be a high-scoring game. And like I said, I mean, look, they give up 39 points to Auburn. I mean, that's not, you know, Auburn was struggling offensively. And I understand that game was, I get it, but I don't know. I mean, what do we think Trinidad's going to do to that defense? So
2: yeah, he's a little bit better quarterback than Auburn's quarterback. Yes. Just a little.
0: Yeah, just skosh.
2: 21st straight sellout in the Swamp Saturday.
0: That's impressive.
2: Mm-hmm.
0: That's impressive. So, yeah. Well, we'll see. I that's a fascinating game. Both these games with the SEC teams are fascinating this week. And then you've got, you know, a couple other ones that are really, really good with the ranked opponents also. I mean, you know, that Tennessee-Texas game is – that's going to be a spectacle. And then, I mean, that A&M-LSU game could be a loser-leave-town match. So whoever loses that game might be done. So – we'll see. All right, we'll take a break. Be back on The Fan, WJQS.
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0: All right, welcome back. Mississippi sports this morning. 6:44 in the morning. Mark, we got to get some text in here. Let's go ahead and do that. We'll get Abby in here with the text. What do you got for us, Abby?
1: Do Not So Innocent puts his 7-2 betting season record on the line today. Take the Spartans plus 5.5 at home versus Nebraska. Lay the 34.5 with East Carolina at home versus NC Central High. And take Baylor at home minus 8.5 to Colorado. Rack me.
0: He's going out there a little bit. That's probably a good one with the Colorado thing. That's a disaster. What's going on out there in Boulder right now, Mark?
2: Certainly seems like it from the outside looking in.
0: This is the way you said that. Certainly seems like it there. Yeah, no, it does. It's a bad, that is not ending. That is not going to end well, I don't think.
2: Even with primetime having 10 toes down now.
0: That's right. That's right. And good for him. I'm glad. Let me say this. The one thing, you know, I've criticized Coach Prime a lot, but the one thing I am glad about, it does seem like he's got his health back and he is doing much better health-wise, which is good.
2: His health is in tow, yes.
0: All right. More text.
1: Doug, it's Knoxville, Tennessee. They love that dude there, Curtis.

0: gosh. ESPN is ran by Lib, so there's no way they'd put Trump on. Speaking of, glad we taught voice how to the telephone works today. It's if it's busy means the lines are full, Josh.
1: Yeah.
2: In fairness, we
1: state's playing Missouri this weekend. That was noteworthy.
2: Well, in fairness, we do have some issues with our phones at times where they just for whatever reason stop working. So there is that.
1: Yeah, but he informed us that Missouri and State was playing this weekend.
2: That's right. Well, we talked about that game a little bit, which was good. That was interesting. I didn't mind that conversation. That was fine.
0: Curtis said, stop it, Doug. Squirrel's going to get you.
2: I'm not saying anything. Mark keeps dragging me into this conversation. I keep trying to, like, I can't get out of it. It's like quicksand. I'm trying to get away from it, and I can't.
0: All right. Someone is running.
2: It's Mark's fault.
0: Running it back this week, State money line, Ole Miss money line. I guess it hit last week.
2: Yeah. Yeah, there you go. I do like all the numbers tell you not to take Ole Miss, but I don't know. Until I see somebody shut down Trinidad, I'm cool with it. You know what I mean? And I think that game will be close regardless. So, yeah, we'll go from there. I would have no problem taking them on the money line. Don't want the points, don't need the points.
1: Yeah, I kind of think it's going to be a higher scoring game too.
2: Yeah.
1: And you got to think Ole Miss is going to try to come out and shut down the run. I mean, it would be concerning that Byron Brown had 271 yards passing, 3 touchdowns.
2: Right.
1: I heard a Florida beat writer yesterday on the show, and he talked about, you know, Brown's ability to run, because he had 18 carries for 65 yards and a touchdown too. And he said the Florida coaches were kind of fearful of Trinidad taking off and running.
2: Well, and especially if Lacey's not there too. I mean, does he pick up a little more slack running the football and, you know, or now, looks to run of those a little points more?
1: From Auburn did come in the fourth quarter.
2: Right. Right. No, I get that.
1: But still, yes.
2: Yeah. All right.
0: Someone said the Don will not be the guest picker. Y'all quit with this.
2: Yeah. I'm kind of that belief also.
1: We just said that the rumor was out there. We weren't predicting that he was going to be the guest picker.
2: You brought the rumor out there. That was a Mark Alexander special.
0: Mark started the rumor.
2: He did. You didn't start the rumor, but you started the rumor on our air. How about that? But you did say it was a rumor.
1: Well, he's going to be there. So
2: he is going to be there. Maybe would they do it like, could they do it like him in the stadium? You see what I'm saying? Like where he wouldn't be on the set. I'm wondering if that could be a possibility if they were going to do it that way. You know what I mean?
1: Right.
2: So I don't know. But I don't know how you would put him in that crowd and get him to the set and have him sitting up on the set. I think that would be a absolute security nightmare for the Secret Service.
1: Well, look, they may have to, or they may be in the stadium.
2: Yeah.
1: Since it's 11 o'clock kick, 12 o'clock kick local, you think they may be in the stadium?
2: I don't know where they would be.
1: Or maybe right outside the stadium.
2: Where have they?
1: Right to kickoff?
2: Yeah, I'm trying to remember where they've been for, I don't know. I don't know. That would be interesting. All right. Let's go to the phones. We got people doing picks. Let's get Hot Sauce in here. Hot Sauce, I know he likes to do picks. Hot Sauce, what's going on? How are you today?
3: Good morning. I did a little bit better last week with Florida and Mississippi State.
2: Right.
3: I busted it big, though, on SMU and Louisville. But anyways, how are y'all?
2: Doing good. What's up?
3: I got Mark's DMs, and I sent y'all a picture from a little bit of trip I went on to Wilmington, North Carolina. I got to see a really nice Michael Jordan exhibit.
2: Oh, no, really?
3: From Wilmington, North Carolina.
2: Oh, wow.
1: Yeah, I like those pictures. Those were cool.
2: Wow.
1: Enjoyed that. Thank you. Thank you.
3: Yeah. I made the North Carolina Jordan connection on my trip, but I didn't until I got to that local, the Cape Fear Museum that kind of chronologizes everything in that local area. Anyways, long story short, I thought about y'all, and if I'm going to be weird, I'm also going to think about you whenever I see something cool, too. So, anyway.
2: I appreciate that.
3: Yeah. Listen, y'all, this weekend, I've kind of wondered about State being Mississippi State, too, but at the same time,

0: know, this is a different team and a new type of football. I think up until really 22 or 23, you could say, oh, well, teams are going to do that. But with a new nucleus every year like we've got now going on and this type of momentum, you know, I don't think that saying Mississippi State is going to Mississippi State is – I think that's maybe a thing of the past. Now, they may prove me wrong and just totally lay an egg this weekend. But
1: yeah, no, and
0: I'm
1: thinking
0: Mississippi State to beat Missouri.
1: Yeah, and I don't think – that, like, it's going to be, like, the typical, oh, you know, typical state. Here we go. They get in a big spot and blow it. No, I just think it's, like, in general, we see it all the time, teams getting ranked that haven't been ranked in a long time, and they, you know, it's a little unfamiliar territory. I think the good thing is that they are playing another ranked team. I think that maybe helps a little bit in that regard. But I've seen that happen. We've all seen it happen a bunch. Teams get ranked, and they lose the next week and fall out of the rankings almost immediately. But this is a different state team. I'm kind of agreeing with you 100% on that.
0: Yeah, I think Ole Miss going on the road, I think we'll find a lot about them and how their trajectory for the rest of the year is going to play out. But I'm picking an Ole Miss win on that. And my other big man, you know, I like calling these wild upsets. You're either going to love them or hate them. I really think Tulsa is going to come out strong against Arkansas. And I think Tulsa is going to beat Arkansas. That's my third pick of the week. I really think that's going to happen. But y'all have a good rest of your week if I don't call in tomorrow. And I enjoyed Willie's call. I don't have much else to say. Y'all be blessed.
1: Peace. All right. Appreciate it. Thanks for the call there, Hans Hoss.
2: Look, that's a good Tulsa football team, too.
1: Yeah.
2: And here's the deal, Doug, with that. If you look at Arkansas.
1: Yeah.
2: If they lose that game,
1: yes.
2: Look at the rest of the schedule. At Texas A&M, Tennessee, at Vandy, Missouri, at Auburn, South Carolina, at Texas, and LSU.
1: Yeah, that's rough.
2: How many wins are in there for the Hogs if they get beat by Tulsa?
1: Two. Maybe they'll be 2-10 total, something like that. I can't imagine they'd win a lot.
2: It's going to be rough. Yeah.
1: Stu sent me a video, though, saying that the Walmart, the Walton family has backed away from giving money and that kind of stuff. That's one of the reasons why they're a little cash poor, so to speak. So that's not good. That's not good when Walmart stops giving money.
2: Are they going to all be in, all in on football, or go all in on basketball and baseball and let football hanging? Or what are you going to do?
1: It's not a great choice there. I don't think you can.
2: You think Silverfield wishes he had stayed at Memphis?
1: I don't think he wishes he'd stayed at Memphis, but I think he's like, what the heck did I step into? Because, you're 3 games in and that thing is just an absolute mess. And it's not his fault or doesn't really have anything to do with him. It's more about Yurchek and the rest of the crew up there that they're got the pitchforks out for. But yeah, that can't be a good feeling if you're Silverfield. I mean,
2: meanwhile, Sam Pittman's laughing and having a cold beer.
1: Right, exactly. And he's having a pop or two. There's no question about that. All right, Mark, when we get back, we got to get into this discussion. There's a proposed amendment to the College Sports Act to put a cap on coaches' salaries, which I thought was interesting. I don't know if that'll make it in the bill or not, but it does seem like there's people putting up some resistance. I don't know if this vote's going to go down when everybody thinks it is, but we'll talk about that. And I got a couple other questions for you I want to hit you up
2: with.
1: Let's
2: have some other topics other than that one, please, but yes.
1: All right, we will. We'll do that. We got more coming up after this. Not approved by Mark segment. All right, we'll take a break and be back on The Fan, WJQS.
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0: All right, welcome back, Mississippi Sports this morning. 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It's the WJQS fan listener line right there. 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Mark, you didn't want to talk about this, but I thought it was kind of interesting. There's an amendment that they're trying to put on to the College Sports Act, the Protect College Sports Act, that would cap coaching compensation at $5 million annually.
1: Luck with that one.
0: Yeah, but I think that's part of the deal. I think this whole thing is probably to try to blow this thing up or to bring attention to what's going on here, but it says an institution may not provide compensation to a coach of a varsity sports team that exceeds $5 million per year. It would apply to any coach who agrees to a contract on or after the date of the enactment of that act. So the rest of them would all be grandfathered in. So, but I guess they would have to, I mean, when the contract's up, would they lose salary? I don't know. I mean, but Kurt Cignetti, he's at $13.2 million. Kirby Smart's at $13 million. Lane Kiffin's at $13 million. So those guys are way over. I don't think they're taking.
1: You probably got almost 50 coaches making over that, don't you?
0: Somewhere I think it's somewhere. I forgot what it was. They had the number. And they've got basketball. It's 15 coaches in basketball making $5 million or more. So, I do think this is more to point out the fact that.
1: Yeah, 14 or 15 making $10 million or more, probably.
0: Right. Oh, yeah. 47 coaches made $5 million or more last season.
1: Yeah.
0: So there
1: right
0: you go.
1: Right at that 50 number, yep. Yeah.
0: Yeah. But I think what they're trying to do is they're trying to point out the fact that, you know, this thing is getting rammed through and there is no collective bargaining and the players are not, they're being left off of the deal. So we'll see what happens with all that. I tell you what, we just lost Mark, so why don't we read some text while we try to get Mark back up and running here. What you got for us, Abby?
2: He was the screeching noise?
0: Yes, that was the screeching noise. It was Mark blowing up the computer. So there you go. We'll try this. We'll see what happens. I'll see if I can get him back.
2: Well, someone said Peyton Manning as guest picker.
0: Yeah, a Manning makes a lot of sense in that situation.
2: A Manning is
0: for
2: always
0: that game.
2: A good person.
0: Well, and especially, you know, I mean, at Tennessee, you've got another Manning wearing 16 returning, but he's wearing a different color orange.
2: Yes.
0: So, and a different Manning, but yeah. So,
2: one of the Mannings. They're always a good pick, I think.
0: I think you could go all right with that. So, yes.
2: Follow up to the anti Manning caller. I've been in a cave for a while. Who does Ole Miss play this week? I'm sure Coach Alexander would like Abby to put a timer on the caller.
0: Yeah.
2: Someone said Doug's, Jason of Seahawks, is best wide receiver in NFL, not Chase or Jefferson.
0: Me personally, I would say that. I think JSN is he's right up there as it's such a tough call. I mean, I would probably go Chase. I would probably go JSN and I would probably say Jefferson third. That would be my order that I would go with, but I'm not sure you could go wrong with any one of those guys.
2: Personally, I'd put CeeDee Lamb up there. CeeDee Lamb, Amon-Ra St. Brown.
0: Overrated. I love Amon-Ra St. Brown, but come on, you can't put him in the same category as those guys, can you?
2: I just did.
0: Oh, all right. We're gonna have to give you like your own fantasy section. What do you think about that?
2: Well, because CeeDee Lamb and Amon-Ra St. Brown got me almost 40 points last week.
0: Okay.
2: Individually.
0: Okay.
2: I played JSN, he got that person 20 points. Now, I'm not saying much.
0: How did he get 20 points last week?
2: Okay, maybe I'm under-exaggerating.
0: Three touchdowns. How did he get 20
2: points?
0: But
2: he didn't have 30-plus points, and both of my wide receivers did.
0: Okay. All right.
2: So, And they went against the Cardinals.
0: Yeah.
2: The Cardinals. No offense.
0: Be careful.
2: Please don't listen to this.
0: Yeah.
2: If you're a Cardinals fan, and please don't tell my Cardinals fan that I said that.
0: Yeah. Isn't your boyfriend a Cardinals fan?
2: Yes. Please don't tell him I said that. Okay. But the defense is horrible, and he only scored 3 touchdowns. Okay. Maybe I'm over-exaggerating.
0: That's okay.
2: I do like JSN.
0: Yeah.
2: I'm going against him this week.
0: You're going to be in trouble.
2: But I know Amon-Ra St. Brown and CeeDee Lamb have me.
0: All right. Well, good. I think we have Mark back. Mark hated that segment so much I was doing, he destroyed the computer. Mark, are you back?
1: I hopped off.
0: I figured you just crashed the computer. No, the computer crashed here. So that was not on you. Yes. Yeah. We just started hearing a buzzing noise, and I was like, oh, Mark's gone. Okay.
2: So, and then like a dog whistle.
0: We got you back, though, and we read text until we got you back. So that was good. Let's go ahead and keep reading text. Go ahead.
2: Okay. Hey, Jack Wagon. If ESPN is run by libs, then why was Ted Cruz on game day?
0: Well, because, and they are all for this college sports. I mean, a lot of people are saying that this Protect College Sports Act is Protect the SEC and Protect the ESPN Act. I mean, there's a lot of people that feel like that's one of the reasons why they're at where they're at. There's some really terrible stuff in there. There's some good stuff. Don't get me wrong. There's some stuff I agree with, Mark, but, you know, I mean, them capping the amount of money that players can make for 10 years, I mean, that's kind of harsh, right? It's like 20%.

0: of what they're bringing in.
1: Yeah. Well, put a cap on coach compensation and see what happens.
0: That's what they're, I think that's why they're trying to bring that up. I think the proponents of it are trying to, the opponents of it, I'm sorry, are trying to, I think that's why they're trying to bring up the coach's compensation cap, because they're like, you know,
1: Crews are going to want to avoid that.
0: It's not, yeah, no.
1: And you're already going to be facing antitrust challenges.
0: Yeah, I don't.
1: If you're restricting the, you know, free market for those coaches.
0: Yeah.
1: And how much they make.
0: Yeah. All right, let's keep going with the text.
2: Hey guys, Jimmy Reb here. I like my Rebels' chances against Florida this weekend. There's always a possibility of an emotional letdown, but I believe Golding will have them ready to go. I think State will probably handle Missouri on Saturday before a tough one next week against Alabama. I believe LSU gets it turned around against underachiever Texas A&M. Should be a good weekend of college football.
0: Yeah, I agree with some of that. I agree with everything he's saying, except for the LSU part. I will say this, Pete Golding's saying all the right things right now. Like, he's telling everybody, you know, like, I mean, you heard on McAfee, he was saying, you know, like, hey, it's great. It's September. You know what I mean? We got a whole season to go, all this stuff. And then as for LSU, I mean, Kiffin's still throwing excuses out yesterday for what happened with that game. You got to turn the page, don't you?
1: Yeah, that was what he's a little salty. Look, we all have Lane Kiffin fatigue at this point.
0: Sure.
1: But, I mean, he just kind of keeps giving us things to talk about. But, yeah, I mean, he was talking about them playing music through the snaps.
0: Right.
1: I wasn't at the game, so I can't comment on that. But, I mean, that was his. Somebody that was there can speak, you know, for that on the Ole Miss side of things.
0: I felt
1: playing music through the snap again and again.
0: I felt like music was, I mean, I remembered noticing music and I thought maybe it might have been being played a little longer. I don't remember being played through the snaps, though. I do not remember that. And, you know, I don't know. But, I mean, dude, it's Wednesday. I don't care what grievances you have. I mean, it's Thursday today, but he was saying this stuff on Wednesday. He threw three different excuses out there. It's like, you got to let this stuff go at this point, don't you? I mean, you got A&M. Stop. You should have flushed this thing Sunday. Monday, you should have been turning the page. I don't know. That's not a great look.
1: At some point, you just got to say Ole Miss beat you.
0: Right.
1: And move on.
0: Yeah.
1: And that's going to hurt his team's chances this week. I mean, that's what you can't avoid. You can't let that loss lose you the next game, basically.
0: Yeah.
1: And talking about Ole Miss treating this game as their Super Bowl, you know, all
0: right.
1: the emotions that were involved. You know, I mean, there's just multiple stuff going on there.
0: I mean,
1: he wasn't in competitive mode as he thought he would be. It's hard to win SEC night games on the road. I mean, all those. I mean, there's tons of stuff.
0: Yeah, it was going out there. We talk about the Lane train. It was the excuse train that was pulling into the station. I mean, it was, oof, man. But I just can't believe that we're Wednesday and he's still talking about that stuff. He's the one not moving on at this point. I mean, he's got to let it go and move on. We'll see if that affects them.
1: Pete Golding said in the locker room after the game, "Hey, we didn't come. This isn't."
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0: All right, welcome back, Mississippi Sports. This morning, 7:14 in the morning. Hope everybody's doing all right out there. For Mark Alexander, I am Doug Colson. Mark, we just had Mary Catherine check in on the phone. She said they were not playing music while the snap was happening. So,
1: okay, I wasn't there, so I didn't know. I'm just saying that's what Kiffin was saying.
0: No, I wasn't. All I was saying was I noticed as I was watching on TV that the music was loud. But I didn't notice it like playing over when they were snapping the ball. It was not a SWAT game. You know how like sometimes bands are going when they're playing.
1: Oh, the bands are going to play the whole time. They don't care. Yeah. Even if they get a penalty thrown, which happens a lot, or did back when I was covering them for those 8 years.
0: Sure. Well, yeah, we can get back into some of that.
1: Again, I was just going by what Kiffin said in his press conference.
0: Correct.
1: The fact that the ball was in the center's hand, the hand was on the ball, and the music kept playing again and again.
0: Yeah, that's what he said. That was his quote.
1: Yeah. Now, he almost kind of threw his players under the bus a little bit, too. Said that they lost the game in multiple situations. Said that they said that they lost the game in multiple situations, not the coaches.
0: I don't know. I just, like I said, I don't understand how it's Wednesday and you're still talking about that. That should have been, Monday should have been like, hey, we're moving on. Right? I mean, I don't know how you can, when you got A&M coming in and that's going to be a tough game. I mean, I know they're, what are they, favored by like 10.5 in that game or whatever. But still, I don't know. And look, I know A&M didn't look good, but we know they can look good at times. We know they beat them last year. I know it's a different team and all that, but how is LSU going to respond without, White? How are they going to respond with some of the other losses and injuries that they had? I don't know. We'll see. This thing could be teetering. If they lose that game, it could be bad.
1: How about this? For every

0: NFL team that Lane Kiffin has coached is currently undefeated.
1: How about
0: except
1: that?
0: For LSU. USC's 4-0, the Raiders are 2-0, Tennessee's 3-0, Ole Miss is 3-0, and LSU's 2-1.
1: Yeah. That's a fascinating stat right there.
0: Yeah.
1: All right. All right, what else you got for us over there, Mark? I know you got something.
0: No, I thought you said we had a phone call.
1: No, we did not. That was Mary Catherine calling in to clear up the situation with the music playing to you know, call out Lane Kiffin for what he was saying on that.
0: Gotcha.
1: Yeah.
0: We talked about the two Mississippi games. One thing that I think the state could really do Saturday, which I think would be super cool, and I think you would probably agree. You know, we talked yesterday about Camario and the basketball highlights that came out and everything.
1: Right.
0: Well, apparently he's also got an affinity for the Avengers and Batman and that sort of thing. How cool would it be if they were to put up a bat signal at the games on Saturday?
1: That would be.
0: He's a huge Batman fan. I'm just saying that would be. Would that be something cool that Mississippi State could start for Camario throwing up the bat signal? Because, you know, they're going to have the whiteout. They're going to have the LED lights.
1: Yes.
0: You know, they're going to have the flyover. I mean, they're going all out for this game.
1: Where do you just get a bat signal, though? Do you just, I mean.
0: Something pretty cool to do. I mean, you got time to work on it. I mean, surely you can, at this day and age, with everything out there, you could come up with something like
1: that.
0: Need
1: one of those giant spotlight things, and I guess you need an overlay, right? So
0: you got to be able to do that, right?
1: I guess. I mean, they can make anything happen these days. But yeah, no, that would be pretty cool.
0: All the AI stuff. And did you ever see the Joe Dirt?
1: Yes.
0: Kiffin thing.
1: Yes, I did see that.
0: Did you laugh out loud?
1: I thought it was funny, but you know, I'm not the biggest AI guy, so. But I did think it was amusing. Yes.
0: Well, I'm not either, but I just, with Kiwan and Pete Gold and Wegman and Trinidad saying stuff and the way that they made it run off on the, I just thought it was, good stuff.
1: No, it was pretty good.
0: But really, how cool would that be though? Going back to the Camario thing, how cool would that be?
1: It would be great. It would be great. And speaking of AI stuff, the one that I did see that I did like that was the, when the Hulk took out Loki in the first Avengers movie and he like flopped him around on the ground and smashed him into the floor. They had Trinidad as the Hulk doing that to Kiffin. I don't know if you saw that one, but that one was quite entertaining. So, tying in the superhero thing that you're talking about there, Mark. But no, that would be cool. I didn't know Camario Taylor was a big Batman superhero guy.
0: Yeah, you know, and if you're looking, look, I think it's way premature, all this Heisman talk with him and everything, because of all the other quarterbacks out there, and, you know, the team's got to have certain records and all that kind of stuff. But if you're looking for something kind of catchy like that,
1: yes,
0: I think it would be pretty neat.
1: Stu just texted me and said that the bat signal is copyrighted, so you're not going to be able to just slap up a bat signal. So
0: stuff. They could work through those things. What's the limit on that? Like with us, with the songs,
1: is a couple of seconds. Like you got a couple of seconds you can play.
0: Throw it up there for a couple seconds and beat that.
1: I mean, it would be possible. I guess you could do that. I don't know if it works the same way for that. I mean, you know, you remember when Ole Miss a couple of years ago was trying, when the whole mascot fiasco was going on, and they wanted to get Admiral Akbar from Star Wars, and you know, there was like this whole groundswell, and there was this campaign going to do that, and then George Lucas had to be a big stick in the mud and put the kibosh on it. But yeah, that would have been really cool if Admiral Akbar would have been the Ole Miss mascot.
0: Yeah, well, if they're going to do it, they can't got to do it this week. They can't do it next week during a day game. I don't think it would quite work.
1: Bat signal doesn't work during the day. Yeah,
0: I'm going to circle back to LSU on that. We were talking about that earlier.
1: Yeah,
0: the Alabama game being at 11 next week.
1: Mm-hmm.

0: The LSU McNeese game being on. Kiffin made a big deal out of the night games, LSU getting the night games, and he was at Ole Miss. And now he's on the other side of that. But I saw this a couple of days ago. LSU has played 80 home games in the CFP era. How many of those 80 have kicked off at night, do you think?
1: 65.
0: 65. You saw it. More than
1: No, I did not
0: 80% of
1: see it. I just literally guessed that.
0: 65. More than 80% of Death Valley games over the last 12 plus seasons have been under the lights. Since the SEC moved to ABC, LSU has had 14 of 16 home games at night. They had one 3:30 kickoff and one noon game. So even in the C, you know, if you go back, even in the CBS era, LSU rarely got the afternoon slots. But anyway, I just think that's interesting. I don't know why that is or how that is
1: Well,
0: or
1: it's
0: whatever.
1: it comes down to eyeballs more than anything else, and you know they're one of those teams that's going to put eyeballs on you know the networks and all that. But here's my thing: like, why are you putting them and McNeese on at night? Like, that makes no sense. That is a
0: How about if
1: ridiculous
0: Arkansas
1: game there.
0: loses to Tulsa this weekend, LSU beats A&M, and now you got A&M and Arkansas and at night.
1: I mean, at least if you're doing that though, you got it's two conference members at least, you know. So, but you the thing you're worrying about there is you got Arkansas fans boycotting, so you know that's not going to be good. But it just, I don't know. I'm okay with the conference games. But there's no reason to have LSU McNeese State at night. That's just egregious. That's abuse of whatever. And Kiffin should be, he should like take back everything he ever said about, you know, the night game thing. 'Cause he won't say anything about it now, I guarantee you. He's not going to complain about them getting a night game against McNeese State.
0: No,
1: I'm
0: no.
1: sorry, it's just McNeese now. My bad. All right, let's read a couple of texts here.
2: Clue to dog, state schools don't pay their coaches over $5 million now. Private foundations pay them. Kiffin's still hearing songs in his heading stressful games. Most popular. Oh, okay. That one's inappropriate. Bat signal. Y'all have one for bat cray cray. You can loan them. Crop duster flyover. Wear a rain suit against the spray.
1: Yeah, as for the coaches' compensation thing, that is a state law, right, Mark? That is not for every single state that has that, correct?
0: Yeah,
1: For
0: states for
1: one.
0: money, they got a 4-year cap on it too, don't they?
1: Right. Yeah, I think they changed that. I can't remember, but either way, you know, this would and look, I don't think that amendment has any part of being attached to the bill, or I don't think it'll make it into the bill. But I think it's to point out the hypocrisy of you're capping the amount of money that the players can make at 20% for 10 years. And yet coaches' salaries are out of control. These coaches' buyouts are out of control. You know, I mean, I think there's
0: Mike
1: something to
0: Norvell's
1: be
0: probably
1: said
0: about
1: for
0: to get
1: that.
0: $50 million.
1: Right. Dion's at 33 million. I mean, there's a bunch of guys out there that are going to get fired. I mean, you know, it'll probably reach at the end of the year, total buyouts will be over $200 million, I'd bet. So, yeah. I mean, you know,
0: What's
1: something
0: Shane
1: needs to be done
0: Beamer's in
1: about
0: South
1: that.
0: Carolina?
1: Yeah.
0: What's Beamer's?
1: Beamer's is like 22, I think. 20 something. I think it's in the 20s.
0: Yeah, I can look that up during the
1: I
0: break. I
1: just
0: think
1: saw
0: that
1: it.
0: sounds right,
1: I
0: though.
1: just saw it.
0: Yeah.
1: I think it's like 22 or 20. I don't know. There's like a date on his, I believe, or something. Anyway, all right. We'll take a break. We'll be back on the fan. WJQS.
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0: All right, welcome back. Mississippi Sports this morning, 7:30 in the morning. For Mark Alexander, I am Doug Colson. Abby is over there reading the text. We'll get back to some of those here in a minute or two. Mark, a couple other things that I kind of wanted to get into today. I don't know. I was looking at Stuart Mandel's mailbag. I don't know if you've seen any of this stuff, but
1: the truth comes out.
0: Yeah. Okay. All right. Just relax over there, would you? All right. Here's the question he was asked, which I thought was kind of funny. Here's somebody, one of these questions. It says, why is there no outrage that a six-year player, Trinidad Chambliss, is playing this year, but there was outrage over two LSU players trying to play a fifth season? I'm not an LSU fan. I'm sure you are. I don't think any of them should be playing, but I don't understand why the media gave Chambliss a pass for playing a sixth season in a sport he should have aged out by now. I think he's getting kind of some criticism for, I don't think he's getting a free pass on this. Do you?
1: To some extent.
0: Right.
1: I mean, you don't hear the national media really talk about it that much as a whole.
0: Right.
1: As a whole.
0: Yeah. Mandel's answer was, he says, I noticed quite a bit of outrage in my final thoughts comments Sunday, which I found odd for several reasons. One, in a game involving Kiffin, you're telling me the person you're mad at is Chambliss. Two, do you realize he's not the first six-year quarterback in recent history, right? Stetson Bennett, Michael Penix Jr., Sam Hartman come to mind, but mostly, three, how can someone watch that amazing performance and their main reaction be, pshaw, he shouldn't have been out there? I kind of agree. I don't know. I mean, what...
1: Well, I think that's part of it. I mean, he is so good, and you're enamored with how good he is.
0: Right.
1: Kinda, yeah, and I don't know all those instances you talked about. I'm sure all those cases are different cases.
0: Right.
1: I don't know that any of them went down quite like this one, where you had to go back to D2 and the records. And,
0: well,
1: you got a local judge. I mean, the circumstances were a little bit different surrounding this one, too, I think.
0: I think that's why I feel different about it also. I mean, like, he played 16 games at Ferris State. I mean, I know he was, he was on the team, didn't play. Then he was out for the year with the tonsillitis or whatever. And then he played sparingly, and then he played that year where they won the national championship. Then he transferred.
1: What if he had transferred to LSU like everybody thought? And going with Kiffin, they roll into Oxford this last week, and Chambliss leads LSU and Kiffin to victory. What are the Ole Miss people saying, and what are the other people saying at that point?
0: Yeah, there's outrage. There's complete outrage. So, yes. You're right. It depends on what side of the fence you're on, probably. He talks about, he gets into the whole argument, but I did think this was interesting from the end of it. He says, I have much less sympathy for them than I do for a guy who not only hasn't been in the NFL, but also hasn't spent the first two-thirds of his career competing against Division II players. Why not let Chambliss have his moment? If he wins the Heisman, maybe he can invite Judge Robert Whitwell to the ceremony. That would be pretty good there. He was asked a question about Arch Manning, Mark. Texas is number one, and Arch Manning is looks phenomenal in one quarter against Ohio State, and he's led a comeback. It's hard to judge him against UTSA because it was UTSA, but this seems to be a theme where Arch mechanics break down in dirty pockets or where he's under pressure. To what do you attribute that to Arch's struggles? How does that bode against SEC teams? And here's the answer. Guys, you have to stop overthinking this and just accept it, that he is who he is at this point. A good but not great college quarterback who alternates between leading his team on remarkable fourth quarter comeback against the number one team in the country one week and then completing 50% of his passes for 161 yards against a group of six foe the next. He isn't an inexperienced redshirt freshman. He's a four-year player with 18 career starts. He's not going to suddenly blossom into Peyton or Eli at this point. Mark, do we agree or disagree with that?
1: Well, yeah, I mean, I go back and forth, man. Sometimes I watch him, I think he's all that, and then other times, I saw Jordan Rogers break it down yesterday, saw McElroy talking about it.
0: Yeah.
1: He did not look good last week. I mean, there were some bad throws. You know, I'm not a quarterback guru by any means, but, the footwork, I mean, just ball selling on him. I don't know.
0: The inconsistency has to be concerning.
1: Sure, absolutely. You know,
0: like, yes. I think we see the talent is there. Like, you see the talent, you see some of the other stuff, you the see all that.
1: Obviously.
0: Right, exactly. Yes. But there is a reason that, like, I'm getting to the point now where I'm like, it's not all connecting. It's not all coming together. And, like, I mean, we said it earlier, like, he's probably going to come back to college for another year, which be fine for him. I mean, that's okay. There's nothing wrong with that. But I don't know. I'm not seeing the first overall pick that I thought, you know, when he was coming out. And, you know, a lot of pressure, a lot of reasons. There was no guarantee he was going to make it. You could say that about every quarterback. He won't be the first, you know, number one player overall not to make it. But yeah, it's very inconsistent, and that's concerning to me at this point because it should be way more consistent.
1: Yeah, you know, we talk about sample sizes all the time.
0: Yeah.
1: Well, Trinidad, we got a larger sample size now.
0: Yes.
1: Pretty legit. I think everybody would agree. Yeah. You know, Camaro does not have a large sample size. I think people are enamored with him and certainly think that he's got a super high ceiling. But like you mentioned, I mean, we've got enough of a sample size now, I think, with Arch to kind of go with that. And I think Saturday is a big, big day for him. I mean, not that Tennessee's some huge nationally ranked, you know, team this year, but
0: right. At
1: the same time, I mean, there's going to be a lot of people watching that game. But I look at the rest of their schedule, Doug.
0: Yeah.
1: And, I mean, he's going to have plenty of opportunities. I mean, obviously that Oklahoma game is big, playing Florida, playing Ole Miss. I will say playing Mississippi State where I don't get in trouble. They're at Missouri, they're at LSU, they're at Texas A&M.
0: Yeah.
1: So, I mean, he's got plenty of opportunities. Did you realize, Doug, that they, speaking of that schedule with Texas and Arch, they play as many ranked opponents the rest of the season as Indiana, Miami, Notre Dame, and Texas Tech combined.
0: That's a gauntlet.
1: Combined.
0: Yeah.
1: Indiana, Miami, Notre Dame, and Texas Tech.
0: Yeah.
1: So let's say that they lose three of those games, right? Is that going to be a more impressive resume than any of those other teams could possibly have, even if Texas comes in with three losses?
0: Oh, I think we will get a three-loss SEC team in, and it could certainly be them if that's where they're at. Because, yeah, that's a –
1: they've already got the win over Ohio State.
0: Correct. That's going to bode well. I did think this was interesting, though, out of his answer also. He said, just take a look around the SEC these first 3 weeks and ask yourself, where would I select Manning if a draft of the league's quarterbacks, definitely not above Chambliss or Kamario Taylor or Gunnar Stockton – I'd take Alabama's Keelon Russell as well, though that's more of a bet on his upside than performance to date. I'd probably take Manning fifth, though I was impressed with Kentucky's Kenny Minchie against Texas A&M last week, and we'll keep an eye on Missouri's Austin Simmons and Florida's Aaron Filo. So, yeah, I mean, you know, where does he sit? And then he goes into, you know, talking about some of the SEC passer ratings from the quarterbacks that were supposed to have good years this year. Oklahoma John Mateer is ninth. Manning is 11th. Lenore Sellers is 12th. LSU Sam Leavitt is 14th. Texas A&M's Marcel Reed is 16th. So, yeah, I mean, not great from some of the supposed big quarterbacks this year, right?
1: Yeah, and I'll throw this out. We got a little time, right?
0: We got to get a break in, but go ahead. Okay. We got like a minute or whatever, but we can hit it on the other side. But go ahead.
1: Well, you know what's crazy about that? Manning's got 664 passing yards.
0: Mm-hmm.
1: Mateer's got 652 passing yards.
0: Yeah.
1: Arch has got 7 touchdown passes. Mateer's got 6. Mateer's thrown 3 picks. Arch has thrown 2. And their quarterback ranking's about the same. So you got Arch as a front runner, and you got Materia as the quarterback of statistically the worst offense in the entire league.
0: Yeah, I'm not going to say that
1: Arch... depending on the crowd yelling at him to find an open receiver.
0: Yeah, I'm not going to say that Arch can't get it turned around, but I am kind of leaning into what Stuart Mandel's saying there. I mean, he kind of is what he is at this point. And until he shows us otherwise, I don't know if we have a reason to really, you know, believe that he's going to be any different than what we've seen so far.
1: When they went out and got all those weapons, too.
0: Yeah.
1: Cam Coleman, Hollywood, all those guys are around him now.
0: And Hollywood's on the injury report this week, so we'll see with that. All right, we'll take a break. Be back. Final segment coming up after this on The Fan.
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0: All right, welcome back, Mississippi Sports This Morning. Final segment of the show. Mark, real quick, before we get the text in here, one more question out of that mailbag, and I just thought this was a fascinating one. We don't have to spend a bunch of time on it, but here we go. Which team has a better shot at a national title? A team with Lincoln Riley as the head coach and Brent Venables as the defensive coordinator, or a team with Venables as the head coach and Riley as the offensive coordinator? This kind of makes your brain hurt a little bit, but yeah,
1: really good question.
0: It is. It's kind of fascinating. I don't know if there's a right answer.
1: But look, is this Lincoln Riley's biggest game in his USC tenure?
0: This
1: weekend?
0: Yeah, I mean, that's a big game for both teams. I mean, you know, for the season.
1: Absolutely.
0: And for both coaches, too. I mean, you know, I don't know if anybody's stock has taken more of a hit than Lanning. I mean, this year, I mean, I know there's guys that are on the hot seat. I'm not saying Lanning's on the hot seat, but just, you know, what people think about him. And
1: Giffen took a hit this weekend, too.
0: He took a big hit.
1: As far as recruiting on the West Coast and, you know, that whole deal.
0: Yeah.
1: And everybody, you know, the time is now, a thing that's going on out there with USC and all that stuff. You're right, though. It's big for both of them. Because if Oregon loses that game, they may be toast.
0: I think they're done if they lose that game. And I think USC could be.

0: could be cooked also if they're done. You know what I mean? If they lose. So we'll have to see. I think USC would be in a better situation, but yeah, I don't know. I don't think that's an important game for both of those teams. So yeah.
1: Certainly not an under the radar game nationally, but
0: no.
1: Here we talk, you know, we've got so many good SEC games and two big games locally that we haven't talked about that one much this week.
0: That's right.

0: And, you know, ask permission later, right? Just do it. Go ahead. Oh, sorry, we didn't know. And you get sued, you get sued. You'll be all right.
1: Again, I think we're getting ahead of ourselves with this Heisman deal with him. But, I mean, at the same time, again, if you're looking for something catchy and a little slogan or, you know, something to make it stand out, I mean, yeah, that'd be something pretty neat.
0: Yeah. I like the Super Camario thing, though. I'll be honest with you. I'm all in on that.
1: Have you seen Scott Van Pelt when they had their segment? They play the Super Mario
0: music. No, that's pretty good, though.
1: Yeah, it's really good.
0: That is really good there. All right, let's finish the text, and then we'll go to the phone real quick. What do we got? I won't talk during the text.
2: Funny to me, all these people calling in, giving us their football winners, are in their cars driving to work. Hey, guys, Jimmy Reb again. Way to go, Mary Catherine, on setting Kiffin straight. My grandma used to say, a liar likes a lie better than the truth. That's Kiffin. Ole Miss is living rent-free in his demented head, and that's a good thing. Hottie totty.
0: That could be the case.
2: It's mailbag, not man bag, Doug. Man bag is what people see when you play pickleball in your short shorts, Willie. Now we know why Doug gets so excited about going to the mailbag. Playing 6 years, some people can't count. Playing HOS fourth year, one redshirt year, one medical redshirt. Pull out the old Count Dracula cartoon.
0: All right. Go ahead.
2: Speaking of caps, I'm sure Coach Alexander would vote to put a cap on certain callers on the time they talk and also the number of days they call in so he would have time to read his notes that he works so hard and long on. I hear it's beat up Arch Day on the show. I will get more Cowbell 1 and 2 a dessert each at Trace Grill if KT has better stats than Arch had last year. 26 touchdown passes, 7 interceptions, and 10 touchdown runs.
0: Who's that? That was from Mark's mom?
2: Probably. I only listen to this show to hear what Mark has to say. He's very knowledgeable and sounds like he's always prepared. So let the man speak. WDE.
0: Doug, who's sending these texts?
2: WDE. I have no idea. He's a new texter. WDE. That was his first text.
0: Yeah. That's out of Mark's burner account. Go ahead. We got to go to the phones. Let's get Joey in here. Joey, what's going on? How are you today?
3: Hey, Mark, I wasn't stepping on you. I think somebody misses the value of you always have the last word. So your rebuttal comes when I hang up. And to emphasize that, there's been several references to the time in the phone calls, and I won't call out who that is, but his initials are Willie. And I mean, come on, let's just be honest. And by the way, I don't know if he is experienced in hyperbole and exaggeration, but that's just a little fan frustration with my team. I'm very aware they've won a few signature games. I can actually afford a ticket and was there for a couple of them. You know, instead of sitting on my rooftop, my rent's late. So, you know, and Doug, Fly's worst best hits occurred out of bounds and after the whistle. And just on kind of a serious note, Doug.
0: Yeah.
3: If you looked up the word, the origin of that word, grandfather, that term grandfathered in,
0: yes,
3: you probably wouldn't use it again.
0: Oh, okay.
3: It's not good.
0: All right.
3: Look it up. I bet you. I refuse to ever use it ever again. And if you need a better legal term, I'm married to a paralegal. I'll help you out.
0: All right. There we go. I appreciate it, Joey. Thank you. Joey always kicking knowledge there, setting Mark straight.
1: That's right.
0: Somebody needs to. Absolutely. Oh, but let Mark talk. He's star of the show. All right. Yeah. Go ahead, Mark. Knock it out. Why don't you take us out? We got a couple minutes here. What do you got for us? We got a few minutes.
1: I just didn't like the cap thing because I'm making more than $5 million. I don't like that cap.
0: I know. That's right. That's right.
1: With the coaches.
0: I understand. I get it.
1: Yeah. Now, I've got tons of stuff. I don't know what I mean, this is, I think we're a day or two behind on this one, but you know what this is like the 19th anniversary of? I know you may have seen this. Our boy Mike Gundy, the Rams.
0: Oh, man. Yeah, yes. I'm a man. I'm 40.
1: Yes.
0: Yeah. Ah, that was a good one.
1: Was that one of the more famous coaching meltdowns that we've ever seen?
0: Certainly college. Yeah, it's right up there. I mean, that was –

0: That, yeah.
1: He had the newspaper. He had the actual newspaper out, and the guy that wrote it was in the room.
0: That's a bad feeling if you're that writer. You know what I mean?
1: Oh, my goodness.
0: Like, you're just getting yelled at.
1: Yeah. Oof. And I saw the guy that put it out there. He was actually the producer and photographer for Gundy's show back then.
0: Uh-huh.
1: And I just think it was so funny. Like, him holding up the paper. I mean, you know, we always hear, like, always, like, the Jim Moore one, right, with the playoffs.
0: That's right.
1: And I just think that's always going to come to mind, no matter how many years from now. We're always going to remember the rant.
0: Oh, no. Yeah, the Gundy one is, that's a all-time classic.
1: Didn't you like him?
0: Yeah, no, he was.
1: The mullet and the whole.
0: Yeah, he was fine until he wasn't. Like, all of a sudden, he was, like, a decent coach, and then he just fell off whatever. I mean, he fell apart. The wheels fell off for him. So, I don't know. But, yeah.
1: Yeah, I'll throw you another random one out there send this off. since we're not in the 7:30 time, Dale, did you see the thing about the Brigham Young quarterback, Bear Brockmeyer, and his family?
0: No, what did he do?
1: Yeah, they had their game on the other day. Apparently, him and his family eat dinner without their clothes at times. Yes.
0: Wait, like...
1: But it was on the Fox broadcast the other day.
0: They eat dinner without their clothes?
1: Yes, yes. Family is Catholic. I know you're Catholic. It's not something
0: that has nothing to do with any... No, that has nothing to do with anything religious. No. No.
1: Just saying.
0: Yeah, that's...
1: So the 47 number is not the only unusual thing about Bear Bockmeyer.
0: That is wild.
1: He's a good quarterback, by the way.
0: Yeah. Oh, he's very good. He's very good. Yeah.
1: But anyway, they came out with that on Fox.
0: Okay.
1: Just kind of out of left field, yeah.
0: Yeah, that's like... That's just gross. Like, first of all, being shirtless at a dinner table is disgusting. I mean, that's like, I can't think of anything that's, you know, like, chest hair, you're just hanging out there at the table, like, mom's not shirtless. What is going on? That doesn't make any sense.
1: I wasn't wanting you to go all descriptive.
0: Well, I mean, it just doesn't, I mean, you can't say something, Mark, you can't say something like that and not expect people to, like, imagine it.
1: I got to get Willie's take on that tomorrow.
0: Can you pass the salt, please? You know, like, what? That doesn't make any sense at all.
1: I'm just reporting the news.
0: That can't be true.
1: Okay.
0: All right. Well.
1: Tomorrow's Friday.
0: It is Friday, yes. We'll have picks. We'll have all kinds of stuff tomorrow. So come on back. You've been listening to Mississippi Sports This Morning on The Fan, WJQS.

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14: Oh, my God.

0: So in history, you could change the outcome. Oh. I mean, I would definitely change the outcome of the 72 Olympic team when they lost to the Soviet Union.
1: That's a great one.
0: Such an injustice to them. They gave Russia three different attempts to win that game and win that gold medal. That would be just off, you know, the top of my head. You have one, Paul?
1: Yeah, it's the first one that popped in my head. I would have Bo Jackson's hip not get injured against the Bengals. Just the one that popped in my head.
0: Todd?
2: Watching the game with my brother, who's a huge Red Sox fan, I would have Buckner make that play. Because I'm seeing the devastation of that. That's what I would do.
0: You know, the fallout for Bill Buckner was horrible. He ended up moving out of the Boston area because his son was being picked on. I stayed in touch with Billy even when he got out. I believe Star, Idaho is where he ended up. And, you know, he was such a great player. Never escape that. 1 hour in the books, two more to go. We're back after this on a Thursday, Dan Patrick Show. 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
14: I've seen Talking Heads in concert a couple of times. It is a great performance. A lot of fun. Saw the Broadway show that Spike Lee, I think, was the producer of that. And it was great. Great music and great band. Great front man as well. David Byrne, right?
15: Yeah. Dylan? Yeah. They were formed at RISD.
14: RISD?
15: Rhode Island School of Design.
14: Oh, okay. I'm looking at a couple of these college football games this weekend. Texas at Tennessee, noon start. That could be spicy. Iowa at Michigan, spicy. Let's see. What else looks great? LSU A&M. So Texas A&M losing at home to Kentucky. Now LSU comes in. Both teams coming off losses. And then you have USC and Oregon. Ooh. Yes, Paul.
16: Oregon USC seems to be high on the spicy beater because if Lincoln Riley's 4-0, but they're 4-0 against, it's tenuous. And they've got a lot of big games coming up. They got IU, they got Ohio State. Big one.
14: Doug in Syracuse. Hi, Doug. What do you have for me?
17: Dan, can we please get Fritzy from singing? Every time he sings, an angel loses its wings.
18: That's so mean.
14: All right. Thank you, Doug. Todd, would you, for the sake of the angels, stop singing?
18: I don't think I can. I think, again, it's like a nervous tick. I enjoy singing that much.
14: Joe in Vegas. Hi, Joe. What do you have for me today?
19: I am of the, Mr. Patrick, I'm of the complete opposite that Fritzy should not sing. He should. And in fact, in honor of Dylan looking like a very young Gabe Kaplan, could Fritzy honor us with the theme song that he's been crushing today with a little Welcome Back, Cotter?
18: I could if you guys will humor me. It stands the boss. No. He has to decide if he wants to hear any of that.
14: Okay, go ahead.
18: Welcome back. Your dreams were your ticket out. Welcome back to that same old place that you laughed about. Well, the names have all changed since you hung around, but those dreams have remained and they've turned around. Who'd have thought they'd lead you back here where we need? Yeah, we tease them a lot because we got them on the spot. Welcome back. Welcome back.
14: How's your birthday going?
20: I've had better.
14: Oh, I'm sorry, Todd. I didn't mean to cut you off there.
18: And we tease him a lot.

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0: All right. 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Dylan?
21: Well, Dad, best road trip song, as picked by the four of us, Running Down a Dream by Tom Petty, which was Paul's, Marvin's Touch the Sky by Kanye West, which we just heard, my This Must Be the Place by Talking Heads, or Todd's Eye of the Tiger by Survivor. Paul still running away with it at 61%.
0: All right. Congratulations. Tremaine in Mississippi. Hi, Tremaine. What do you have for me?
22: Yes, I wanted to comment on the what the caller said about the outcome, if you could change any outcome in sports. Mine would be the 2009 East.

0: stat of the day song. Final hour in the way. Holly will step out of the chair. Todd's going in the box. Are you going to sing when you're in the confessional?
1: I may, but I think there's something else going on in there that's exciting.
0: Oh, okay. Not So Fast coming up in an hour from now with Pabst Perloff on Peacock and NBC Sports Now. Chris Collinsworth joins us in about 6 minutes from now. Final hour on this Thursday, right after this. 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
0: 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Kirk Cousins tied for the league lead in touchdown passes. 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
10: Little Radar Love Golden Earring. If I'm on a road trip, can't go wrong with this. Also a little Fog Hat and Slow Ride. Yes, Dylan.
11: So I actually put up a secondary poll to our song question, which was, is Radar Love by Golden Earring, your road trip song, better than the Danettes picks? I was surprised. 48% say yes.
10: Okay. It's a great song. I don't know if it's necessarily better than your song, but I was asked what would be my road trip song. Also, Sunvolt. If you've ever heard Sunvolt, got some great songs for a road trip. Adam in Albany on that topic. Hi, Adam. What do you have for me today?
12: Good morning, Dan. Thanks for taking my call. 5'5", 127 pounds. Let me get personal here. I'd like to let you know about a couple of songs that I picked for my road trip and get your feedback.
10: Okay.
12: Number one would be... Roll with the Changes from REO Speedwagon.
10: Okay.
12: Kashmir by Led Zeppelin.
10: Mm.
12: Honky Tonk Woman by The Stones. Highway to Hell by AC/DC. And also I added another one. It's from, I think it's a John Cusack film. I think it's Better Off Dead. And it's Running with the Devil. He's in a car or a van with a bunch of nuns. And by the end of the... by the end of the scene, he's got all the nuns singing Running with the Devil. I thought that was kind of cool for a road trip.
10: All right. Well, thank you, Adam. Yeah. Anything from Zeppelin, Honky Tonk Women. Yeah. Can't go wrong with that. Thank you for these suggestions. Scotty in Florida. Hi, Scotty. What do you have for me?
13: 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But what I wanted to ask you, if today's show only does it give Todd a push?

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14: Last call for phone calls, what we learned, what's in store tomorrow. Gronk will join us tomorrow, as will Hall of Famer Kurt Warner. By the way, Bijan Robinson leads the Falcons in both rushing and receiving yards. He's scored Atlanta's only touchdown so far. And I looked and I was curious, has he accounted for more of a percentage of the Falcons' yardage than any other player in the NFL this year? And the answer is yes. Bijan Robinson has 45% of the Falcons' scrimmage yardage, highest share in the NFL.

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1: Jerome Report. You know, for all the problems that college football has off the field, I'm not sure the product has ever been more electric on it or had more interest in eyeballs than it does right now. It literally is giving the NFL a run for its money, something I would have never said. Case in point, all the hype and drama of Ole Miss v. LSU and Lane Kiffin. Speaking of Ole Miss, if you didn't know before, you know now. Quarterback Trinidad Chambliss is the most electric baller in the country and more important to Ole Miss than Lane Kiffin ever was. Chambliss is a witch with that clutch gene, crazy it factor, and is a complete flatline in the game's biggest moments. Now, tough to say how he'll project on the next level, but right now there is nobody better on this level. And the college game has never been more interesting than it is right now, despite it being totally unregulated and totally out of control. I'm Jim Rome. Remember, you can follow me on Instagram at Jim Rome.
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17: Toasting the Falcons, Atlanta to start Michael Penix at quarterback. His first game since suffering an ACL injury last season.
18: I'm very excited. You know, obviously excited to be able to be out there, you know, going to war with my brother. So it's very exciting.
17: Penix hoping to spark the Falcons' offense that has scored only one touchdown through the first 2 weeks. Atlanta enters at 0-2. Green Bay is 1-1. Giants QB Jackson Dart will undergo knee surgery that will sideline him for the rest of the regular season. The Giants would not rule out the possibility of Dart returning if they make the playoffs. Baseball news. Yankee slugger Aaron Judge out the last week with a calf strain, says he plans to be back for the start of the wild card playoffs on Tuesday. The Yanks will host a first-round wild card series. Meanwhile, the Padres beat the Dodgers last night.

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8: Tell me what I'm missing here. The NFL has fined the Niners fullback Kyle Juszczyk $15,000 for during the Miami game having a celebration which mimicked chugging a beer. Drinking beer is legal. There are beer advertisements all over the stadium and on the TV broadcast covering the game. Why would that be a fine? I don't get that at all. Like years ago, the NFL, I think it was Tony Romo, came to the NFL and he wanted to join a fantasy football contest in Vegas. At the time, I don't believe gambling in America was legal, nor was the NFL taking any gambling money. So people then later said, well, why? Everybody knows everybody bets the NFL. But at least then, I don't believe at the time the Supreme Court had said it's legal. I don't know this. Beer sponsors have to be a top 3 sponsor of the league. I mean, I'm trying to think, you know, trucks. You see a lot of truck commercials during games. You see fast food during games and beer commercials. I would appeal that thing forever. Multi-appeals coming forward, rooting for Kyle Juszczyk. Half the people at the stadium are watching the game or having a cold one. Come on. J-Mac with the news.
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14: Baffling decision, Colin. Also baffling, the Lions defense. It has been awful so far during their 1-1 start. Could not stop a nosebleed in the second half against the Saints. Obviously, the Bills went right through them. Jared Goff, though, he is not concerned at all. He actually embraces the criticism.
15: I'm excited to get back home and play in front of our fans for sure. But you love when the vultures start coming out. It's guys start guy's character really emerges, and I know our guy.

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22: USC hosts Oregon in one of the better college football games this weekend. Texas at Tennessee is great. USC hosting Oregon, and it's interesting. So he leaves Oklahoma, and Oklahoma now has Brett Venables as a coach, and what's Oklahoma's problem? Their offense stinks, and he can't solve it. Brett Venables in Oklahoma would die to have Lincoln Riley in the program. Maybe not Lincoln, but his brain. Meanwhile, the defensive coach, Bob Stoops, or Brett Venables, Lincoln would die to have that defense at USC, which I think is interesting. Like, Oklahoma lost a great offensive mind. Their offense is a mess, right? Like, and USC got a great offensive mind, but they don't bring the Oklahoma toughness with them. So, you know, I've always said that I think I'm not sure really. I don't know what Oregon is. I know what USC is. They're very good at home. Their passing game is elite. They're missing a couple of receivers, so they're going to have to run the football more than they're probably used to. But that's okay. They play very well at home. Oregon's the question. They're very, very formidable in these massive games. But then they play Oklahoma State. Apparently they're tipping plays and they look god awful. Oklahoma State's terrible. Used to be good with Mike Gundy. It's not good anymore. So I don't know exactly what I'm getting because I don't know what Oregon is. I know what USC is at home. They'll move the ball. They'll run it. They've got great young talent. They'll pass. They won't be as dominant without Trent Mosley, their All-American.

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16: The Falcons, Atlanta to start Michael Penix at quarterback. His first game since suffering an ACL injury last season.
17: I'm very excited. You know, obviously excited to be able to be out there, you know, going to war with my brother. So it's very exciting.
16: Penix hoping to spark the Falcons' offense that has scored only one touchdown through the first 2 weeks. Atlanta enters at 0-2. Green Bay is 1-1. Giants QB Jackson Dart will undergo knee surgery that will sideline him for the rest of the regular season. The Giants would not rule out the possibility of Dart returning if they make the playoffs. Baseball news. Yankee slugger Aaron Judge out the last week with a calf strain, says he plans to be back for the start of the wild card playoffs on Tuesday. The Yanks will host a first-round wild card series. Meanwhile, the Padres beat the Dodgers last night and now lead the National League wild card race by a game over both the Cubs and Phillies. All three are on the brink of clinching a playoff berth. I'm Matt McCoy.
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19: 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Jameis Winston has talent, and he doesn't look close to Jackson Dart. That offense doesn't even function at nearly the same level without Jackson Dart. There is an it quality, and John Harbaugh's face melted watching him on the ground.
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19: 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One of my faves, Mack Brown, 36 years coaching college football. 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
11: 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Hi, this is Ted Emmerich. 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

What's good? A very good Thursday to you. I'm Jim Rome, and the program, as you know, is brought to you by FanDuel. Speaking of FanDuel, I've got a FanDuel segment coming up at the top of hour number two. We do it every single Thursday. James Kelly will join me. We will break down a number of games. So if you want to get down

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1: Authorities say a Kentucky officer ran the same two license plates 2,000 times. They belonged to the mother of his child. She had an order of protection against him. He didn't hack anything. He typed in a plate. One of 120,000 cameras, it said. A major American daily newspaper found at least 50 more. 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
5: And here's what you need to know.
6: A short time ago, the Chicago Cubs and Chicago White Sox clinched playoff spots within minutes of one another. White Sox won at Kansas City 9-1. The Cubs edged the Marlins 2-1. Pete Crow Armstrong stole second base in the first inning to become the seventh player in Major League history to join the 40-40 club. Paul Skenes recorded his 200th strikeout of the campaign in the Pirates' 2-1 win over the Cardinals. Right now, the Texas Rangers lead the New York Mets 3-1 in the bottom of the eighth inning. NFL Seattle Seahawks quarterback Sam Darnold told reporters today he is striving to play Sunday at Washington. Darnold did not play in last Sunday's win at Arizona after injuring his glute on opening night against New England. Eagles running back Saquon Barkley returned to practice today after suffering a pinched nerve in his shoulder in Sunday's win at Tennessee. I'm Isaac Lohengrin.
7: Are you ready?
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14: Wow!
7: Here's Covino and Rich.
15: Hey!
12: Hey, that's us. Covino and Rich, super fun time.
15: Hey, take a seat.
12: Thursday.
15: Sit down.
12: That feels like a Friday, because Thursday's the new Friday, guys. The
15: Thursday,
12: weekend
15: Thursday.
12: And the weekend begins. You know why? Because you go back and you reminisce, and what did we used to do in college? You'd party Thursday night, right? Cruise to a casual Friday. Half of you don't go up to the office anyway.
15: I mean, if you want to be honest, what did I do in college on Thursday?
12: What?
15: I'd go to a happy hour.
12: Yeah.
15: And an underage place that let me drink.
12: Let's do it.
15: I would get trashed and plan no scheduled classes on
12: nice.
15: Friday.
12: Nice.
15: So that's what I did on
12: you
15: Thursday.
12: You know what? Why don't we all go to Rich's house tonight? He's got 16 screens at the house. And we'll watch Thursday night football. Dickie's Wild Wings. Let's go.
16: Very nice.
12: Very nice.
16: High five.
12: You guys want to go to Dickie's Wild Wings tonight? Rich Davis has more TVs than Buffalo Wild Wings across the street.
15: I'll be honest, at least I have all the games needed, Danny G. As you remember in the preseason.
12: John Taffer's very excited to hear that, Rich.
15: I got the thumbs up from Taffer.
12: Yeah.
15: And by the way, that's a question in itself that could last 30 seconds before we get to the real meat of the show.
12: All right.
15: But during NFL season, when you do break out those extra TVs, I don't want to look like
12: rich or something.
15: Hold on. I want to just be very nice when I say this. I don't want to be a white trash. But do I need to tuck away the TVs every week and pull them back out?
12: Can I say that Rich is allowed to say that? Because he's really, really white.
15: Yeah.
12: He grew up on bologna sandwiches.
15: Get out of here.
12: He's allowed to say that.
15: No, but there's a part of me that's like...
17: He needs to be pale to say that.
15: The TVs... Yeah, I'm not pale
16: he's
15: enough.
16: Trash.
15: The TVs are out, Danny G. And there's like... the trashy part of me, it's like, just leave them out. I got little kids that are making a mess.
12: Yeah, Dickie's Wild Wings.
15: But then the classy part of me is like, Sunday night, I should tuck away the TVs in the guest bedroom or garage. But there's a part of me that's like...
18: put like a nice silk curtain or a sheet over them, and then you can just go, voila.
15: There you go. What's up, Kron? What do you think, buddy?

0: For context, exactly how many TVs do you have in your compound?
1: Four.
0: Oh,
1: but they're all there for us to see.
0: Okay, because I had a buddy who also worked in radio, so it must be the radio money, Joe Grande, who had so many TVs in his house. He had a big screen TV in his garage. He had TVs in the bathrooms.
1: Oh, wait, forgot that one. That's five. Oh, yeah. Yeah, he's got five. But he has two on, you know how the nerdy kid in the eighth, was it AV class?
2: Yeah.
1: Would wheel it in to the classroom? Rich has two of them on wheels.
2: If you remember last year, we were sponsored by TCL TVs. Remember that last year? They sent me an 85-inch, so that's the big one. I have a 75 on wheels, a 65 on wheels, and a 55 on wheels. So I set it up like a sports bar.
1: And he has a magic screen like Pee-wee's Playhouse.
2: Yeah. Oh, I got the quad. I got four games going. I got...
3: Wait a second. So all that work behind the scenes I did for TCL, and you got the 85-inch TV?
2: Yeah, bro.
1: Yeah, Daddy.
2: And you get to go to Rich's house to reap the rewards.
1: Yeah. They told me to give you a bro hug. Is that cool?
4: They said all we had to do was invite you to Dickie's Wild Wings on Thursday night.
0: You got TCL, you got TS.
1: Yes, that's it. So, hey, let's introduce the greatest producer in all the land. Danny G is on the phones at 877-99 on Fox.
3: Yay.
1: And that's no slight to our video producer who's slaying it, Spotty Boy.
2: Yeah.
1: At Spot Center, you can watch the show at Covino and Rich FSR. Iowa Sam is here, and the Kron is here. And the show begins.
2: Oh, what was Danny G's favorite cereal in the 80s?
1: Oh, I know.
2: Yeah, what is it?
1: It's Halloween time, so that was an easy answer. Boo-hoo-hoo-berry.
2: The boo-hoo-berry.
1: Boo-hoo-berry. Anyway.
3: Kidding, my mom wouldn't buy those.
1: Speaking
3: too
1: of...
3: Too much sugar.
1: Really? I was a Count Chocula freak. Yeah. I rocked all that.
2: I'll tell you, as a dad, do you buy these sugary cereals for your kids?
3: No,
2: I know they're not good,
3: no.
2: But...
3: No, everything has to have 11 grams of sugar or less for us to buy it for Koa.
2: That is, like, really responsible because I am not. Let me tell you, the other night, if I'm having people over after a day of watching football, drinking, maybe having a little edible or something, I have found myself late night finishing off way too much Cinnamon Toast Crunch. It still hits.
1: Cinnamon and sugar, we're baking up a bunch at the whole grain taste of the cinnamon.
2: Toast Crunch.
1: You know what's wild? Before we talk about your boy Juszczyk and old school and 50 hits, and we're going to talk some Justin Herbert and more. Yeah. Relationships and sports, Covino and Rich. The craziest thing I ever heard about the cereal aisle, which is the most magical aisle in all the land and in the supermarket, especially when you were a kid, right?
2: Oh, Covino's about to drop a really good fun fact.
1: This is a marketing fun fact that I was not privy to, but it makes all the sense in the world. When you realize it, you're like, oh my God, I can't unsee this. When you're going down the cereal aisle, you'll notice all the characters like Lucky, the leprechaun, Sunny from Cocoa Puffs, Frankenberry,
2: and Count Chocula.
1: You'll see
2: Tony the Tiger.
1: You'll see Dig'em Frog, but they're all looking down. Tony Tiger's like, they're right. And he's looking down because they're looking down at the little kids.
2: Oh.
1: Because they're like, hey, pick me, little kid.
3: They also buy shelf space lower.
1: Lower.
3: In
1: it's
3: the cereal
1: all marketed
3: aisle.
1: For these nose-picking kids. And they're all looking at Snap, Crackle, Pop. Like, they're looking at me. And we don't notice it because we're adults.
2: I was not aware of that.
1: It's way better than my theory, which is they were all looking at my junk. I was like, stop gazing there, Dig'em Frog.
3: That's your grilling apron.
1: Yeah. No, so yeah, it's a specific marketing tactic to get the kids' attention. So they're all in a creepy kind of way, you know, looking at the kids say, buy me. Yeah. So anyway, we'll talk a little Count Chocula later on, maybe. We're actually going to talk some Halloween stuff.
3: Yep.
1: Something that involves creepy neighbors because it is Halloween season. The fall is here, and we'll get to that
2: 5 weeks out
1: when we do old school and 50 hits.
2: You know what? The NFL has officially arrived, meaning this season, because I said to Covino, you know when you get a new car and the new car smell starts to fade a little bit, or you need your first car wash. I'm not saying you get your first ding or your wife scrapes your rim. And I said that purposely because wives are the ones that scrape rims.
1: Man, that's sexist.
2: Yeah. Well, they go around the room. Who has scraped more rims than your family? I'll wait. Isaac looks away. Danny looks away. Please, you guys don't want to answer the truth.
1: Yeah, I'm not playing this game.
2: You're not playing this game? All right. Yeah. Sorry.
1: I'm trying to, embrace our beautiful women of Fox Sports Radio.
2: On the same note, I'll say all the ladies are way smarter than us. All right. So the NFL has officially arrived. You know when that new car scent wears off and you're like, all right, the novelty. We're into week three and tonight's the first time where I'm like, yeah, I'm not that excited about the game.
1: I mean, it's a stinker of a game.
2: I'll watch. I'll get involved,
1: we're
2: of course. But, I mean, I was like...
5: It's not a stinker. I mean, I don't know. Falcons, I think there's some storylines here.
2: To see Penix Jr.'s debut, I get it. And to see if Jordan Love could get to 2-1, because that team should be 0-2.
4: Well, you know what it was for the Jets. There's so many exciting matchups in football for this to be a Thursday night game. I don't know. We've had some good ones recently. This feels like an old school, boring Thursday night.
2: I saw Mad Dog Russo even going on a rant about, like, how did the Falcons have multiple primetime games? Like,
4: then again, he goes on lots of rants. Yeah. But let's just put it this way. We're all going to watch, and it might be a great game.
2: I hope it is.
4: But leading up to it, it feels a little lackluster. But before we talk about the game tonight, because Rich will have his picks, before we talk old school and 50 hits, let's talk about your boy, Juszczyk. And by the way, I'll give you $5 if anyone can spell it without looking.
2: All right.
4: I misspelled it looking at it. I looked at it, and I was spelling it and still misspelled
2: There's
4: it.
2: There's a J and a U.
4: Yeah,
2: but got that. What comes first, the Z or the C?
1: J-U.
2: C-Z?
1: Z-C? Something.
2: Check.
1: Risotto.
4: It's J-U-S-Z-C-Z-Y-K.
2: Risotto's not even a word.
3: That's like that exit when you're on your way to Las Vegas.
4: Yeah. Any other brain busters? So Kyle Juszczyk is in the news because he got fined like almost $15,000celebrating.
2: And what's
4: fined
2: so,
4: for an event, offensive demonstration, I think is what it is.
2: Dude, an offensive demonstration during week 2's victory over the Miami Dolphins. The league penalized Juszczyk for a post-touchdown celebration where he mimed drinking a beverage. Now, this completely offensive move goes against the NFL's initiative where you cannot imitate the chugging of a beer. It is offensive and in poor taste.
5: How do we know it's a beer? Like, that's the thing. When I heard this, I didn't see it. How do we know he's not holding an ice-cold Dr. Pepper?
4: Yeah.
5: How do we know it's just not a can of Dr. Pepper?
2: Even if it's 23,
5: How do they know it's a beer?
4: Or perhaps a ginger ale.
5: Yeah. Well, I mean, you guys have seen the clip.
4: Maybe it's Schweppes. How do you say that, Sam?
5: Schweppes.
4: Schweppes.
2: Maybe it's an iced latte in honor of all the Gen Z workers that are going for interviews with an iced coffee.
4: Perhaps it's a 25-cent Arizona can. We don't know.
2: We have no idea. And by the way, props to Arizona Iced Tea keeping that 99 cents all these years. And the funny part is...
3: Could be juicy juice.
2: The story's hilarious because, well, the NFL, their reason is that it's pretending to chug a beer. Whoever did the research, you know, sometimes you assume, like, who do they put in charge of this? Well, whoever they put in charge of this does not realize that Kyle Juszczyk is a Pro Bowl fullback, one of the few fullbacks in the league, like, by old school nature. And this guy, his nickname is Juice. When he catches the ball, when he scores, the crowd goes, Juice! That's his nickname. His wife's famous for making... you know, women's sports apparel. He's a 49er true and true. They love this guy.
4: I know another guy with that same nickname.
2: How has no one...
4: Maybe that's why he got the fine.
2: How has no one put together the dots?
5: This is ridiculous. I'm watching this. I watched this game. I saw this. I thought nothing of this. How do they even get a beer chugging out of that?
2: But the funniest part is, I love the fact that the NFL has responded. Did you see... J.J. Watt came to his defense and wrote on social media, I'm just going out on a limb here. For a guy whose nickname is Juice, could it be reasonably construed that he's drinking, get this,
4: Five Alive?
2: Juice?
4: What kind, though? Five Alive?
5: Dude, Five Alive!
4: Sunny D, what's going on?
5: Send me back to my childhood, Five Alive.
4: Yeah.
3: Oh, ask Rich about Snapple, Orangeade.
4: Maybe it was some Ecto Cooler. We don't know.
2: Some old school Snapple. Danny G, Jason Kelsey and Kyle's teammate, George Kittle, have also publicly roasted the NFL, saying that Juszczyk should sue the NFL for defamation.
4: Well, he has. Well, you know what? It is insulting because he in fact does the opposite. So now you're giving this guy a reputation, or you know, you're creating an image for him that is the exact opposite of what he's trying to put out there.
2: No, that reminds me. Have you ever seen
4: That is some defamation, but he is appealing the fine. That's the update. So he is appealing the fine.
3: Yeah, I don't think
4: there's any way he's going to pay $15,000.
3: I didn't think about this until you brought it up, Covino. I feel like the bigger story here is what a bad nickname to adopt.
4: Dude, it's the weakest, to be honest. And honestly, I don't know anyone outside like 49ers fandom that really acknowledges that.
2: Hello, Twitter world. It's me, OJ.
4: By the way, is anyone watching the OJ documentary? It's a new 4-part series on HBO Max.
3: Oh, I didn't know that.
4: The first episode is like the focus on the fact that, remember he had a show? You've been juiced. You've been juiced. Hey! And he's like coming out with like nods like, hey, just kidding. It's the juice.
3: In a weird way, don't you miss him being on Twitter?
4: Dude, when you look back though, it's the weirdest concept that show even went forward. That's episode 1. That's on HBO Max.
1: So yeah, the other juice
2: just
1: was drinking.

0: fucking juice.
1: It just, it's when you're just not reading the room or someone throw, you ever see someone throw down something foolish on social media and you're like, oh, did no one proofread this or read the room? Like, you know, like something like offensive.
0: Right, right.
1: Poorly timed.
0: Like, it's a story of overreaction, jumping to conclusions, and like a, just a ridiculous misunderstanding where the NFL has to say, whoopsie doodle. It's kind of a whoopsie daisy. You know, it's just a, it's a stupid overreaction.
1: Then now I feel like only Isla would know this because he's one of those guys that just knows weird stuff.
2: He's a Renaissance man.
0: Yeah, he knows things. This guy.
1: And if not, he'll make it up and make it seem like he knows.
0: Yeah.
3: And no one will know the difference.
1: No one will. I feel like it was a couple years ago in the NFL. Someone in a key moment did like a first down point, and they said it was like imitating gunshots. Oh, and like a big play was called back. I don't know it off the top of my head.
3: I'll have to look it up.
1: But do you remember this? It was a crucial game or a big part of the game, and a big play was called back because the first down was almost done in a gun motion where someone interpreted as a like pew, first down.
3: I'll have to look that up because a lot of people do the bow and arrow thing, and it's uncommon for something like that to be called on the field. Usually that's issued as a fine a week later, but I will look into that immediately.
0: I used to hate when Fernando Rodney used to do that.
1: Yeah.
0: Remember that?
1: Straighten out your hat.
0: You know what it reminds me though? Just like misunderstandings in life. Like, you ever try to do something nice for somebody? Like maybe you're trying to plan a party or you're trying to buy a Christmas present or a birthday present for your wife or girlfriend or whatever. And they kind of pick up on that you're being sneak and vague, and they sort of like, they start implying that you're up to something.
1: Because
0: I'm trying to keep it secret because I'm trying to do something nice for you.
1: It's universal.
0: Right? So it's like those misunderstandings.
1: It's universal. It's like every episode of Three's Company.
0: Yeah, you overheard something.
1: You overhear something and you got it wrong.
0: No, but Mr. Furley thinks you're up to no good.
1: I think everyone that's plans a surprise party for their wife or husband, boyfriend or girlfriend, when you're trying to lure them somewhere, like everyone's waiting at the restaurant.
0: Right.
1: For some reason, they're a pain in the ass. Like, I'm running late or I don't want to go to the restaurant. You're like, but freaking go along with me. Like, it's the person who's being surprised just for some reason always doesn't want to play along.
0: It's just, sometimes a bad misunderstanding of what's going on. Again, an overreaction.
2: Rich, were you thinking of Xavier Worthy on Christmas Day 2024, Chiefs Steelers?
1: I mean, it could be.
2: That came up.
1: Ilo, what did you come up with?
3: Okay, so I got George Pickens and Darius Slayton with finger guns, but probably the one you might be thinking of, Drake London allegedly mimed a machine gun on a game-tying touchdown in a key situation. Oh. They allowed the touchdown, but the unsportsmanlike conduct was assessed on the extra point. It made it a longer extra point, but they made it so no harm done, ultimately. But,
1: yeah, like some of those, like, ooh, like those little...
2: Maybe he's just a big fan of the Godfather movies.
0: Yeah, he was like, say hello! He was a Scarface scene. Yeah. To my little friend! Hey, by the way, Rich, is this true? I'm getting feedback because we're streaming live at Covino and Rich FSR. Yeah. People are saying you got a man crush on the Juice. Is that true? He said you're the only guy who calls him Juice all the time. Like, you love this guy. You're like the David Schwimmer.
1: Juice. I think his wife is super talented and hot. I think he's cool. I want my wife and I to hang with the 49er families. Don't you feel like
0: Jones 199 like says Kittle, Rich has a man crush on Juice?
1: No, but hold on.
0: Juice.
1: There was a clip. Yo, I was Sam. I pulled it yesterday. We just never got to it. Funny you would say that. The 49ers, because they're dominating the Dolphins so badly, Brock Purdy, Kyle Juszczyk, and George Kittle are on the sidelines, you know, when they're up by like 20 over the lowly Dolphins.
0: They got a good vibe going. It does feel very family with them.
1: And you see, you know, all their wives, Christina Juszczyk and, you know, Claire Kittle and Purdy's wife.
2: Rich knows them all by first name.
0: No, because Christina Juszczyk was online famous for making all the clothes for all the wives and... Yeah, she's great at that stuff.
1: And Claire Kittle was on receiver when George Kittle was on receiver. Yeah. And
4: she was a former Iowa women's basketball player.
0: Say, look at that. Rich has the wives
4: Claire
0: jerseys.
4: Till.
0: I don't know if you knew that.
1: Listen, I feel like if you're going to want to hang out with any team, it's the 49ers. They were having so much fun talking about how their wives looked hot. Take a listen to this on Sunday.
5: Hey, that was kind of swagged out with their black Purdy jersey.
6: That's sick.
5: Sick. Where is your suite?
6: Hold up, bro. Are you checking out my wife?
5: Yeah.
7: Dude, we're all married out here.
5: Where's our wife, George?
7: That's our suite.
5: Holy smokes. That's a smoke show.
7: Don't talk about my mom like that.
5: Talk about my wife.
6: There we go.
7: That's
6: That's good content.
8: There they are.
1: They're so in love. They're so dominant, which is why they're going to beat the Cardinals by at least two tutties this weekend.
0: Well, that's a whole other
1: discussion. The lock of a bet.
0: You know what? We'll talk about that on Overpromise today. Brand new episode later today. More feedback coming in at Covino and Rich FSR. Any other misunderstandings, let us know.
2: Scott says, Rich, would you get mad if Brock Purdy and his wife sat on the field with him after practice?
1: Touching his Brock Purdy hair? No. No, I think they are...
9: That's my wife you're talking about, man.
1: They're seasoned professionals.
0: You know, based on the fine.
1: Yeah.
0: New York Jeters says, it could have been high-quality H2O.
9: Or something like that.
0: There really was a crazy jump to conclusions here because he's not drinking beer. And you know what? Most people in today's world, it's a foolish thought. Most people are not. I know there's still beer drinkers out there, but yes, most younger guys are not doing that. It's just not the thing.
4: They're drinking
0: the
4: White
0: numbers.
4: Claw.
0: They're drinking Truly's White Claws. They're California sober. They're drinking mocktails. Yep. You know, they're drinking the THC drinks. They're not drinking the way they used to.
2: A lot of people in their early 20s aren't even going to bars anymore.
0: It's the truth. So it's almost like you're thinking like an old guy to even assume that.
4: I do have a Marshawn Lynch here. He's going to rule out one of these beverages.
10: No juice.
4: I see. No, there you go.
1: No juice. Thank you, Marshawn. And by the way, think of how many times Shooter McGavin would be fined on the PGA Tour. Shooter. Every back nine.
0: I know I'm stretching here and I'm reaching and I wasn't going to bring it up, but you know, when it comes to misunderstandings, you remember the game we used to play on a Throwback Thursday where if you look below my waist and I'm holding that upside down nine sort of thing here, you remember that game? If you look, I get to punch you.
2: Yeah.
0: I don't know the name of that game.
1: Yeah.
0: But everybody played that game growing up and you could
1: like made you look type of thing.
0: Yeah. The made you look game. Like, hey, look at it. And you hold the circle there. Remember that turned into like a white power gesture?
1: Like someone thought it was like, racist.
0: Hey, hold on, relax here. Well, hold on. This is a school game here.
4: It's called the circle game. Where you make the okay hand. But yeah, it turned into like I love that symbol too.
0: We were celebrating. What were we celebrating?
1: Oh, we were celebrating.
4: Don't use this against me.
1: We were celebrating our ninth anniversary.
0: Our ninth anniversary. And instead of a nine, we did the creative like made you look right on the shirt. And people were like, yeah, I don't know. You know what that means? Like, it means nothing.
1: It means nine. It means a game.
4: It's co-opted by losers.
2: There's a picture of Justin Herbert doing that when he was a little younger, and people have made a meme saying dash two.
0: That's the overreaction, the nonsense that people are quick to jump at and jump to in today's world. And we make mountains out of molehills, as my mom would say. And because Vatos don't say that. I never heard a Vato say, yeah, you're making a mountain out of molehill or something.
1: Yeah, Vatos don't say molehills.
0: My mom says that, though. And, you know, it's a misunderstanding. It's an overreaction.
1: Well, according to Adam Schefter, Juszczyk, nicknamed the Juice, has already appealed the fine. Yep. And insiders say the NFL's embarrassed they even did it, which
10: no juice
1: makes sense, right?
4: They should rescind it. He should win on appeal. That's stupid, man. I saw that. I didn't even think about it.
0: Yo, there's no way that fine goes through. And by the way, for the record, $15,000 with this dude is like $2.
4: That's buy a lot of beer.
0: It's like 50 cents.
4: Buy a lot of five.
0: But still, it's principle.
1: All right. Well, hey, more Covino and Rich, more NFL as we get ready for week three. Danny, I was telling you before the show, who would have ever thunk it that Raiders Saints would be one of the games on a lot of people's radars.
2: I didn't know I'd have this much anxiety so early on in the season.
0: Yeah, I'm very pumped for that.
1: Chargers flailing. They have to go play the Bills in Buffalo. With the Broncos having to come out here to play the Rams on Sunday Night Football. And the Chiefs, yeah, it seems like they're back, unfortunately, for you. But, you know, your division looks like they got some struggles ahead. Meanwhile, the Raiders could be 3-0 after this week. I'm not saying this is a...
2: You knock on that counter and the fake wood there for me.
1: Knock on fake wood. We'll talk a lot.
4: You got to do this. Knock on your head. Yeah,
1: knock on wood. Hold on. No, I can't do it.
4: Understood, block of wood.
1: I was going to knock somewhere else, Sam. All right, we got more Covino and Rich, a little week three preview NFL here on Fox Sports Radio.
0: Man, you really do like Kyle Juszczyk, huh? 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
1: Yeah,
0: grab your crew. 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
9: Caleb Williams gets hurt, and I want to say that it's going to be okay. Everything was treated like we thought, oh, it's awful, and look, heroically, he's telling everybody, I'll be back. I'm like, okay, it's not a knee, it's not an Achilles, it's a hamstring. It looked like it was going to be okay, and luckily, he's okay.
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1: Love it. Misunderstandings and sports and life. Overreactions. Jumping to conclusions. That's what you got that map for, right, Rich? That's what the NFL did with Kyle Juszczyk, trying to find the dude. He's the juice.
4: It's a jump to conclusions map. That's the worst idea I've ever heard.
1: That's the worst. Sam is here. Danny G is here. The Kron is here. He's got your updates in about 5 minutes. Covino and Rich is here every day, Monday through Friday. Thank you guys for being here with us. I'm Steve Covino. That is Rich Davis, Fox Sports Radio.
33: And speaking of juice, Sam and I were reminiscing during the commercial about the old Five Alive.
1: Oh, yeah. Sam called it the nectar of the gods.
33: The half a gallon carton. And you're right. The logo, everything about it just felt so childhood.
4: Visually appealing logo, the different fruits. And it never had like extra sugar or fake stuff in it. It was like legitimately just juice.
1: Maybe Kyle Juszczyk was drinking a Snapple, an old school Snapple. Yeah. Maybe a Nantucket Nectar.
4: Nantucket Nectar.
1: We don't know. Like we don't know what he was drinking.
2: How about Code Red?
1: Perhaps maybe he was drinking that.
33: Yo,
1: because
33: Sam.
1: Again, if you just joined us, the NFL fined him about $15,000 for offensive demonstration. He was chugging what they said was a beer, but the guy doesn't drink. His nickname is the Juice.
33: The Juice, come on.
1: So he was just drinking juice. That's the story. That's
2: not really his nickname. Rich calls him.
1: That's like calling me the Big Unit. It's like, there's already another one.
33: No one's ever called you that.
1: No, I mean, because I've heard that before. And I'm like, you can't. I know you want to.
33: Sorry, ladies. Name's taken.
1: It's taken.
33: Randy Johnson and all,
1: I appreciate it, but that's Randy's name.
33: Interestingly enough, when you think about, now I'm on a juice tangent. When we were kids.
1: How far will you go to get it, bro?
33: When we were kiddos, I feel like our parents, these are two things that no one drinks anymore, but our parents loved.
1: Bartles and James?
33: Make it three then.
1: Oh.
33: Bartles and James.
34: and we thank you for your support.
33: Bartles and James, it's a great one, Cove. Five Alive, and my dad would love V8.
1: Oh, yeah.
33: Remember V8? Yeah. Like,
1: That was health for
33: parents. Our parents, like,
1: Tab and V8.
33: Your parents said you were healthy if you chugged, like, one little cup of V8. And
4: got your daily allotment of salt in, like, one tablespoon of V8.
33: Yeah, so it would be V8, Five Alive, and Bartles and James. That's our childhood. Doesn't exist anymore.
1: The end. Any other misunderstandings or reactions, let us know. And shout-outs to Manny Munoz. PRX Skinno. Thank you, guys. Colin in Canada. Stilo in Stockton. Vince Garcia. Gabe Moreno. What up, Gabe? Wes in Idaho. All these people chiming in live on the YouTube chat. Definitely join the fun at Covino and Rich FSR and check us out live. All right.
33: So, question for you. Yeah. We said V8 and high five. Five alive.
4: You think of high C.
33: Yoo-hoo.
1: Maybe it was a Yoo-hoo.
4: Hawaiian punch.
33: When the wifey stocks up at...
1: You heard Sam said Hawaiian punch. That was such a huge part of my childhood.
33: Hawaiian punch?
1: Right? And it's like, it's almost non-existent.
33: Hawaiian punch branched out and started doing cool flavors. And then all of a sudden it was like, yeah, too sugary. Everyone just rejected Hawaiian punch.
2: Remember the frozen Hawaiian punch where you'd add the water?
33: Of course. And they had it in can form, juice box form, everything.
1: What was that peculiar looking character they had? What was that guy?
33: It's a little Hawaiian dude, right? Like a little surfer.
1: He was supposed to. He's a little weird looking guy, though.
33: He was a surfer, but I think he had blue hair.
1: I don't know what was going on with that guy.
33: I was gonna say when my wife stocks up at Sam's Club, for the kids, if they have an early morning baseball game or something, Sunny D. They make them in like little squirt bottles now. You can buy like in bulk.
1: Mm-hmm.
33: Sunny D was tasty, Sunny but D. Is that just
1: maybe
33: more sugar?
1: Maybe he was drinking the purple stuff.
33: Wasn't Sunny D just more sugar though than the other ones?
1: Yeah, it was like tangy and thick a little bit. Tang.
33: Yeah.
1: Maybe he was drinking. Remember Little Hugs? You remember Little Hugs?
2: Oh, man.
33: That was just the barrels.
1: Little barrels.
33: Little sugar
1: maybe
33: water.
1: Maybe he was drinking one of those bad boys.
2: The Hawaiian Punch mascot, his name is Punchy.
1: Yeah, oh, that's like, really absolutely. Original.
33: You're a little punchy. What is this?
1: I got what you call a relaxed brain. Absolutely.
33: What is he, a little Hawaiian kid that dyed his hair?
1: I don't know.
2: Hawaiian kid in a straw hat.
33: Oh, look at that.
1: All right, well, Kyle Juszczyk, you owe nobody nothing. I don't think he appealed it, so I think it's going to be fine. Yeah, I think that's end of story. It's just a misunderstanding.
33: And the Niners are grooving. They're going to kill the Cardinals by at least two touchdowns on Sunday.
2: You better hope.
33: Mark my words. I told you, if the Cardinals win, I wear a Cardinal costume until my birthday.
4: You agree to a lot of things. We're going to review the tape.
1: Rich went on and on about the loving relationships between the players and the wives and the wives of the 49ers, and they really are. They seem to be really close-knit. That's the truth. But let's talk about another wife in the NFL, another wag. Madison Beer.
33: Fiancé.
1: You mean fiance of...
2: Yeah, the fiancé of the
1: she's
2: NFL.
1: She's down with all the moms of the Chargers and wives of the Chargers.
33: Dude, call me a perv.
1: I mean, I always do.
33: But when she was dancing in the stands with the glasses on, she looked like
2: she ain't in the stands. She's in a private
33: private suite. I know, but she looked like super like nerd, like that nerdy, sexy look with the glasses on and everything. Man, Madison Beer's gorgeous.
2: She was a nerd when she was in high school.
33: She's like next level beautiful.
0: I was such a nerd.
1: Yeah, okay.
33: She is.
1: If you're a nerd, you should have saw Rich in high school.
33: She's next level gorgeous. And, you know, she's slaying it right now. You know, and she's a pop musician, actress, model. Yeah, she's doing a lot.
1: She's getting all the hype, right? She's getting love from NFL fans who are now introduced to her. Like, who's that? Because not everyone lives that pop world. She's a pop superstar. Rich and I had the privilege of seeing her at iHeart Jingle Ball?
33: Yeah, we took our daughters.
1: Yeah, and honestly, we were like, who's that? And Rich was like, that's Madison Beer. I was like, dang. Now the rest of the world is exposed to her. She's getting a lot of shine, a lot of love. And she's all over social media. Meanwhile, on the flip side of that, everyone's dumping on Justin Herbert,
33: he's
1: right?
33: Struggling.
1: Like, man, he stinks. He's nothing. Told you he's overrated. Justin Herbert's the weakest.
2: These comments flooded in right after her Fortnite skin reveal.
1: And that's another thing. So not only is she slaying it in pop culture and social media and in the picture you speak of, Rich, because everyone could pick, she was showing, you know, a lot of skin that day.
33: Yeah, she looked good.
1: She was looking hot. She now has a Fortnite character, and if you're into that, that's a big deal, right? Meanwhile, on the flip side, like the contrast is so different here because Justin Herbert is taking so much heat from Chargers fans. They're like, yo, where's the Justin Herbert we met at the beach? Where's Justin Herbert? Well, yeah, how come he hasn't shown up? He sucks, right? So her Fortnite skin has been revealed, and she's flooded with all this love, and people are freaking out about how hot she is, and honestly, she really is pretty hot.
33: Yeah.
1: And I say that respectfully, not in like a creepy way like Rich did before.
33: No.
1: So it got us thinking, what's the dynamic like and how do you handle it when someone in the relationship is slaying it and the other person just isn't?
33: I know you're saying.
2: Kind of down on your luck.
33: The struggle, one struggles and the other's having a hot moment. the balance, the dynamic in a regular relationship and a celebrity relationship. You know, a lot of times.
0: Yes, yeah, never on. It's not always, hey, we're both killing it. It goes through cycles.
33: I'd like to think that, you know,

0: they'll be fine. They seem very much in love. And Justin Herbert, I think he's pretty pleased with his contract and his beautiful fiance. But it does suck.
1: And it is only two games.
0: Yeah, and it does suck.
2: Yeah, but if we're going to take the temperature of social media right now, especially, and that's a terrible gauge, we know, but it is a stark contrast to see the love that she's getting from horned up dudes like Rich. And like,
0: I'm sorry, what?
2: The hate that Herbert's getting just for having two bad games.
0: I just feel like a lot of times when a celebrity couple, one's hot and one's going through a struggle, it must be a rough dynamic, because even in real life with regular folks like us, you know, like if you or your wife is going through a tough time professionally or personally and the other person's happy,
2: you don't want to post about it.
0: You really
2: right?
0: can't. As I said recently, you're only as happy. I heard someone say this and it's true. Every guy is only as happy as the least happy woman in their life. Your mom, your wife, your daughter. You no man could be happy if one of those three women in his life is not happy.
2: It's impossible. It really is.
0: Let me say that again. Guys, you are only as happy as the least happy woman in your life. Your mom, your spouse, and your daughter. And I thought
2: awfully strange, though, if you could be elated and pumped about life. If your daughter's going through misery, your wife's going through misery, your mom is miserable every time you talk to her.
0: Yeah.
2: It's hard for you to function at your highest.
0: And
2: you never want to, like I said, brag or talk about how great your life is to someone going through a downtime.
0: Is there a celebrity couple where you feel like there's been a flip and a flop of the success? Because I have two that come to mind. When Reggie Bush was with Kim Kardashian, he was Reggie Bush and she was Kim Kardashian.
2: Now
0: she's Kim Kardashian looking back now, and he's just a former player, right?
2: Yeah, I mean, no knock on him, but yeah, she's a superstar, and he's no longer in the game.
0: Do you remember when Anna Faris
2: talking about him the way we used to?
0: When Anna Faris was married to Chris Pratt.
1: Oh, that's a good one.
0: Anna Faris was...
2: That's a real good one,
0: like,
2: Rich.
0: Superstar, comedian, actress, everyone loved. And I still think she's fantastic. Anna Faris. Chris Pratt was like her chubby, sort of funny, charming boyfriend.
2: Yo, dude, you want to know how we remember that specifically? We interviewed... Here's a name drop, but we were interviewing Anna Faris, right? And at that time, she brought her, you know, doofy boyfriend with her. That doofy boyfriend was Chris Pratt.
0: Popularity switched. They got divorced.
2: Yeah. So we got a picture of Chris Pratt. But like at the time, we were like, yeah, what's up, man?
0: Yeah, sure. I remember I taught you he's a big Seahawks fan.
2: What's up, man?
0: Nice he's a big Seahawks fan. And I go, oh, you ever think? I said to him, this is no joke. I said, you ever think you'll be popular enough to raise the flag in Seattle? He's like, man, that would be a dream of mine. He did it years later, and in my mind, I'm like, I wonder if he thought of me.
2: Rich made it happen. Rich made it happen. Like he wasn't a household name.
0: Oh, he was super successful.
2: Yeah,
0: but,
2: he was very successful at the time. But Anna Faris was the breadwinner, the more successful one at the time.
0: Way more successful than 99% of people.
2: That's what we thought.
0: But now, I mean, he's like Guardians of the Galaxy.
2: Yeah, now
0: megastar.
2: He's at like megastar level.
0: And he's has abs.
2: Yeah, he's all fit and everything.
0: Well, we're running late. I apologize. Ilo, let's go to you for an update, and we'll take some of your feedback on Herbert and Madison Beer. And, of course, we go old school coming up.
3: How about this, fellas? The Chicago Cubs and Chicago White Sox clinched playoff spots within 2 minutes of each other today. 3:45 p.m. Central Time, White Sox won at Kansas City 9-1. 3:47 Central Time, 2 minutes later, Cubs over the Marlins 2-1. Pete Crow Armstrong stole second base in the first inning to become the seventh player in Major League history to join the 40-40 club. NFL Seahawks quarterback Sam Darnold told reporters today he is striving to play Sunday at Washington. Darnold did not play in last Sunday's win at Arizona after injuring his glute on opening night against New England. The NBA legendary Los Angeles Lakers public address announcer Lawrence Tanter passed away at the age of 76. Tanter was the classy and stylish in-arena voice of the Lakers for 43 years. And guys, listen to the generations of stars he chronicled.
4: At guard and his eighth season from Michigan State, number 32, Irvin Magic Johnson. And at center, the captain, in his 18th season from UCLA, number 33, Kareem Abdul-Jabbar. Also at forward, in his eighth season from Indiana State, number 33, Larry Bird.
5: And the other guard is number 23 in his seventh year from North Carolina, Michael Jordan. And
6: center, number 34, 7-1, 10th year from LSU, Shaquille O'Neal. At guard,
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0: That is beautiful. Thank you, Ilo. Great tribute there. Now we have more Covino and Rich next. We'll go old school, talk more NFL right here on Fox Sports Radio.
2: All right. 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

0: Welcome back to the show. Covino and Rich, Steve Covino, Rich Davis with Danny G. Sam and the Kron. The Kron is on. He is so on.
1: I destroy MC Kid Frost.
0: And would you say, Danny G, we got some Kid Frost rocking in the back?
1: Yeah.
0: The wait's over. Football's here. 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The crown is yours.
2: Oh, I'm not touching tonight's game, but I got other games. Yeah, maybe we do, but
0: man, let me think about it. It's such a weak-ass game. Did you tell me to look at the clock?
1: Yep.
0: We're going to go.
2: Son of a, I have something else to say. Yeah.
3: What we going to do right here is go back. Back into time.
4: Throwing it back for a Thursday.
0: I'm not ready.
4: Old school when 50 hits. At 50 after, CNR give you the time capsule topic, and we reminisce together.
0: Yeah, we're going old school.
2: I don't care about what you have to say.
1: Yeah, Rich, it's 51 after. Forget you better get ready.
2: The clock is 50.
0: I don't play. What are you doing,
2: no
0: bro?
2: One's sitting in their car at home saying,
0: Sam, hit the button. No one cares about what you. All right, what do you have to say?
5: Traffic keeps moving, man.
0: No, because if, you know why, Sam, you did the right thing. But if Rich doesn't get this off his chest, he's not going to be able to focus.
2: It's true.
1: All right. The floor is yours, Rich Davis.
5: I stepped on Rich a little bit.
0: It's okay.
2: Isaac Lohenkron said that the Cubs and the White Sox clinched within minutes of each other. And I knew that it was rare. How many times in history do you think the Cubs and White Sox made the postseason in the same year?
1: Is this a rich moment in sports history?
2: It's a rare thing. And I'm also
0: highly impressed at PCA's 40-40 this year. That's awesome.
2: Yeah.
0: When you think about how much that meant to us as kids with Jose Canseco and everything.
2: I'll make it quick so we could reminisce, but rare. Because I don't even care. When it's like early 1900s, I don't even feel like that's real baseball. It's like classic baseball. 1906, the White Sox beat the Cubs in the World Series. That's like old-timey time. So I won't even like, that's not current history, right?
0: Okay.
2: The 2020 season was that shortened, like every team made the playoffs except like two, it seems, right? So I don't even count 2020. So if you're not going to count the 2020 like tournament playoffs, and you're not going to count 1906 because it was like 120 something years ago, this is the second time ever then.
0: That's amazing. That
2: 08,
0: is.
2: 08, they both lost in the divisional round. And this year, because I knew that not many times, says Ilo Simpson's espresso. I thought he was joking. He has a cup of espresso. Look at him.
1: It's like he's at a job interview.
2: I know. So anyway, there you go. I got off my chest.
0: Totally worthy to interrupt the segment.
1: Yeah.
2: I mean, Chicago.
0: That segment was brought to you by Rich's ADD. Yeah. Everybody.
1: Yo. Now, let's try this again. Look at the clock.
0: It's all old school and 50. So get this.
2: Yep.
0: And by the way, that is a fun fact, Rich. That is really cool.
2: I mean,
0: congrats to Chicago. But on this day in 1964, that's when you were born,
1: cue the music
0: right,
1: up, Sammy.
0: Cue it up. It's one of my favorite songs. It's fall time. It's Halloween time.
2: Yeah.
0: It's Munsters time. The Munsters premiered on CBS.

0: to go on their lawn because, I don't know, they killed somebody. Whatever rumor was going on, let us know.
1: The one house your parents told you to stay away from on your block.
0: Yeah.
2: Oh, we all had them.
0: So we'll share some funny stories.
2: House is haunted.
0: Exactly. The best stories, of course, as we always do, Danny G hooks you up with some prize packs, some tailgating football prize packs. 877-99 on Fox in honor of the Munsters. Those creepy-ass neighbors and houses in your neighborhood that always made you feel weird.
3: And can you believe that Grandpa Munster's a politician now? I can't even believe that.
0: That's Ted Cruz, you idiot.
3: That's Ted Cruz?
0: Yeah.
3: I thought that was Grandpa Munster.
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17: 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Caleb Williams is going to be back in a few weeks. Two quarterbacks in the entire league playing on Thanksgiving and Christmas. Josh Allen and Caleb Williams. Well, he screamed. Remember when Wemby cried during a regular season loss?

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3: 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It's a showdown in South America as the Dallas Cowboys take on the Baltimore Ravens in Rio de Janeiro. Hi, this is Ted Emrick. Join Super Bowl champion Steve Berline and me for all the action as Dak Prescott and the Cowboys battle it out with Lamar Jackson and the Ravens in Brazil. Dallas, Baltimore. 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
6: And here's what you need to know.
7: The Chicago Cubs and Chicago White Sox clinch playoff spots today within 2 minutes of each other at 3:45 Central. The White Sox went of Kansas City 9-1. 3:47 Central. The Cubs beat the Marlins 2-1. Back in the first inning, Pete Crow Armstrong stole second base to become the seventh player in Major League history to join the 40-40 club. The Texas Rangers defeated the New York Mets 3-1 to take the lead in the AL West by half a game over the Houston Astros. Paul Skenes recorded his 200th strikeout of the campaign in the Pittsburgh Pirates' 2-1 victory over the St. Louis Cardinals. NFL Seattle Seahawks quarterback Sam Darnold told reporters today he is striving to play Sunday at Washington. He did not play in last Sunday's win at Arizona after injuring his glute on opening night against New England. I'm Isaac Lohenkron.
8: And now,
1: this is Covino and Rich,
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12: Young kid, come play your guitar at my house. 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
9: It's nonsense personified.
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9: here they are.
19: Wow!
9: Covino and Rich.
20: Yeah. All right. Welcome to the show. Covino and Rich.
18: Hey, guaranteed fun.
20: Guaranteed human. Shout out to all the iHeart affiliates. By the way, Danny G, we got new affiliates,
18: right?
20: Oh,
18: hold on. Until we get that robot Kron.
20: Who do we got to shout out, man?
21: You know, let me get that information in front of me.
20: Well, anyway, I heard they're raving about Covino and Rich.
18: Oh, some Baltimore action?
20: Yeah.
18: They're raving?
20: Yeah.
18: They're raving.
20: Yeah, they are.
18: I see what you did there.
20: So anyway, shout out to all the affiliates. Everybody rocking out with us on the iHeartRadio app. We got our bonus pod right after the show right here on YouTube at Covino and Rich FSR over promised. I'm Steve. That's Rich. We be rocking out. Let's go. And college football, it's here. It's bigger than the game. It's the friends, food traditions, and Saturday spent together.
18: Make those moments one of a kind with Dr. Pepper and that signature blend of 23 flavors.
20: Grab your crew, crack open a Dr. Pepper like Kyle Juszczyk and enjoy the game. 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
18: It was a Dr. Pepper. That's what he was cracking up.
20: I heard, bro.
18: As we get back to our old school when 50 hits. Danny G, it's our affiliate in Baltimore.
21: Yes,
18: Maryland, right?
21: I know. Fox Sports 1370 in Baltimore.
18: Yeah.
21: Let's go.
18: Woo!
21: And we're live both hours, let's 5 to 7 p.m. Eastern time. Market manager is Andy Grimshaw.
20: Andy! What up, Andy?
18: Andy Grimshaw?
20: Love it.
21: Andy, welcome to the party, and you're just in time for a big celebration. If tomorrow, let me just say this, a programming note. Tomorrow at this same time, top of hour two for us, we have a special anniversary. It's your guys' fourth anniversary, an afternoon slash PM drive.
18: It's our anniversary.
20: I can't wait.
21: It is. So the Covino and Rich show turns four tomorrow.
18: Nice.
21: There is going to be some festivities.
18: That's great and all, but Andy and Merrill and the new general manager that put our show on, we go there, is he going to take us to a Brickies or one of those cool crab places?
20: No, we're going to take him, dude. Yeah.
18: Oh, he's going to take us.
20: Oh, he's going to take us?
18: You know, before we get to the...
21: Andy just texted me. Thank you for the shout out. Tell these two bozos I'm already tired of having them on.
20: Oh, that's messed up.
18: Oh, wait, so you want to give him crabs is what you're saying?
5: No.
18: Okay. All right. I saw a headline before you get back to old school. I thought this was really funny because I have to make fun of Covino for a second.
5: Oh, no.
18: Yankees Austin Wells.
5: Yeah, he got engaged.
18: Gets engaged to his beautiful girlfriend in a stunning beach scene. Mm-hmm. And it really are beautiful photos.
5: Mm-hmm.
18: The first comment is, I hope hitting lessons are on their registry. I thought you were going to make fun of something I said. Like, congrats, Austin. I was like, did I leave
5: you
18: a comment?
5: You probably did leave that comment.
18: I'm so happy for you guys.
5: Way to go. Let's go for 28.
20: That's even better, though. That's funny. Yeah, he's struggling, man. So, you know what? There is some drama in the Yankee world. And if we have time, maybe we'll get to it. If not, overpromise is our bonus show, like we said. And thanks again, Baltimore. Thank you again, Andy. And everyone rocking with us. Hey, you know what?
18: My mother and brother live around there, Cockeysville, Maryland. So
21: Fox Sports 1370.
20: We would love to come to your city and do it live, man.
18: Well,
20: so
18: in fact,
20: keep that in mind.
18: I'm going to be there around the holidays. So if Andy wants to set me up at a studio, hey.
20: Nice.
18: There you go.
20: Now, every Thursday, we throw it back old school, but we get you involved. It's the most interactive show on radio, Covino and Rich. Like we said, we bring our show to your city, and we bring you here live. Now, call us up at 877-99 on Fox and start thinking about the creepiest stories in your neighborhood, the tall tales, the fabrications. You know, when you're a kid, you're scared of everything. Like, oh, I saw a white van and they offered me candy. And, oh! Right? You start making up all these stories in your mind. Oh, that house is haunted, or there's an orphanage over there. Oh!
18: Can I tell you an embarrassing story as we talk about these creepy neighbors? Covino found a list, and it sort of goes along with these. You know, when you were a kid, you thought creepy things. Like, Covino found the list of things that we were scared of as a kid.
20: Like quicksand and Bloody Mary.
18: And all the stuff. And on the list was
20: Bermuda Triangle.
18: The white van. Every neighborhood kid was told, like,
20: you know
18: this.
20: Why, though? There's a reason for that. I don't know if this is the exact reason, but we were, like, terrified of being kidnapped because of the whole Adam Walsh story. In the 80s, like, you know, kids are getting kidnapped,
18: but
20: seeing it on the news, and your parents had like you don't go anywhere.
18: But you could have lived in Rialto, California, or Jersey, or Wisconsin, or Iowa, or, you know, New York, wherever you lived. Kron's from parts unknown. I don't know where he's from. He's like a wrestler from the 80s. Parts unknown. But wherever you lived, there was a rumor of like,
21: it's from the mean streets of Santa Ana.
18: Don't go by the white van. It's going to kidnap you.
20: Yeah.
18: And I have a story. I was walking home in fifth grade. This is just so embarrassing looking back. I was carrying my saxophone case, if it doesn't get nerdier than that. So picture me with a mullet.
20: Is this the embarrassing part?
18: It's all embarrassing.
20: Oh, okay.
18: Picture me with a mullet.
20: Were you wearing your Pro Wings?
18: Like, probably 49 and
21: you
18: like...
21: You kind of had a mullet when I first met you 6 years ago.
20: Yeah. Like, Danny G thought they hired Mel Gibson.
18: So... here I am, mullet, glasses, pimples, and I have like probably 49 like Zumba pants on.
20: I'm
18: walking home with my saxophone case, and I'm in between my house and the school, which is like a half a mile, not a long walk, and I see a white van pass, and the person goes, "Hey, kid." I go, I run to the school, and I run
21: That's
18: to the
21: so
18: I run
21: what
18: to the
21: adult would want to kidnap you.
20: I hand you back in a minute.
18: I run to the crossing.
20: Like, shut this kid up. Take him back.
18: I run to the school crossing guard. This old lady named Trudy, and I sat with her for 2 hours. And I'm like, can you drive me home?
20: Dude, this
18: I'm
20: is
18: scared.
20: The,
18: this is the best story. I don't think I ever heard like this one in full detail. I thought I was about
21: to get
18: kidnapped.
21: You were probably in more danger getting in Trudy's vehicle.
18: So I was like, Trudy, can you please drive me home?
20: Yeah, we were scared of the white van. But the point is, you know, it's Halloween time. The fall is here. It's the anniversary of the Munsters. Munsters came out on this day, 1964. Yes. How many years ago is that? I can't do that math. Are you crazy?
18: 64? That's 62 years ago.
20: So 62 years ago on this day, Herman and Lily, which, by the way, if you look up pictures of Lily, she was fine. Dude, you thought Elvira gave you slow roasters? Look up old pictures of Lily,
18: oh, my
20: bro.
18: God. Lily Munster,
20: yeah,
18: huh?
20: Lily Munster was holding, as my uncle would say. She was holding. And good for Herman, because Herman had his hands full. You had Grandpa. You had Marilyn Munster. You had the whole Munster. You had the Dracula. They had the cooler car.
21: Yep.
20: I was more of a Munsters guy than Adam's Family guy. And I could tie this into sports. It's Fox Sports Radio, right? You ever see Herman Munster in the batter's box? Not Aaron Judge. Actual Herman Munster. That dude hit bombs. Remember the episodes where he played baseball?
21: Yes.
20: Look him up. Anyway, I'm more of a Munsters guy.
18: I heard he was a 40-40 guy like PCA. Is that true?
20: He was the first before Canseco.
18: Yeah.
20: And he had wheels. He hit bombs. And I even like the updated. I don't know if you know this, but Rob Zombie has kept them and their brand alive. He made a movie recently. Rob Zombie loves all that stuff. He made some movies about them. I'm a big fan.
18: But you're right. Lily Munster, as I look it up.
20: Yeah, she was hot.
18: As a grown man, as a kid, I probably just thought, oh, Lily Munster. Yo, Herman. Well done.
20: And by the way, I forgot to shout out my guy, Eddie Munster, bro. Eddie Munster. And what was the name of his little thing? Wolfie?
18: Yeah.
20: So on this anniversary of the Munsters, when you think of their house, right, there was the creepy house in the neighborhood. And when you think about your childhood, there was always that house that kept the lights off. They weren't participating on Halloween. Your parents told you to stay away. Like, what did your parents know about them? That they didn't really know.
18: There was always like that. Your parents would say, I know you're going to be around the neighborhood if you're playing team hide and seek. Ever play Manhunt where you would be like team hide and seek and don't go. Or
21: ding dong ditch.
18: Don't go to their house. Your parents would be like, yeah, stay away from that house.
20: Yeah, because the devil's rejects live there. So we're going to you, Fox Sports Radio Nation. Like we said, Thursdays we get you involved. Old school and 50 hits, we throw it back. And we want you to reminisce to those creepy childhood days when you were scared of everything and you were scared of strangers and you were scared of that creepy neighborhood house. What are your stories? Let's chop it up. Let's get involved.
21: All right, let's start in Michigan. Jimmy.
20: Hey, Jimmy. And by the way, the best story gets a prize, right?
21: Yeah, yes, sure. Sir.
20: All right. What's up, Jimmy?
8: Yeah. When I used to visit the neighborhood that my dad grew up, we used to walk around, and we would always go past this one house, and he said that there was this woman that lived there. She was like the lady in black. You know, and she was just like, she would yell at the kids and stuff or whatever. And like, I don't know. I think they made up stories about her, but they would look at me like with the most serious faces, like, you know, dude, like it was the scariest thing in the world.
20: You know what's wild about these stories? It's like things went viral before the internet, before social media. It was word of mouth, right? So it's like we all heard the Richard Gere gerbil story.
18: Yeah. Tell us about it. What story is that?
20: We all heard the one. You know what? I'll tell you about it later, guys. We all heard Marilyn Manson stories. He got his rib removed, right?
21: Yeah. And COVID was amazing.
14: Why did he get his rib removed? For what? What did he
20: do that for? Medical reasons. Yeah. What do you mean? Yeah.
14: So you could do yoga?
20: But it's crazy how it seems like every town had like a crazy Mary or something or a crazy lady that walked the town. Like even our town, we had some lady that painted her face bright white. She wore all black. And if you saw her, you were like cursed for years. And like everyone had a crazy Mary in their town who was, well, honestly, looking back, like what were their issues? I don't even know. You know, the local random scary person.
18: There was the tale
20: of La Llorona.
18: There was a creepy woman that would walk up and down the main street in my hometown.
20: See, he told you everybody has their own.
18: I'd be like, what's her story? But I have another story. Looking back, I ran away screaming a lot.
20: Wow.
18: In between my house growing up and the local park, Garden City South Park, there was some good basketball courts. They had nets, great luck. Nothing was faded. The rims weren't missing. That's great basketball spot. You'd have to cut through an area though. Like, you know, those spots where it's like, if you hop this fence and go here, it takes 2 minutes.
20: That's what your whole childhood was about.
18: Remember like
20: cutting through things.
18: It was like, if I cut through this person's yard and hop this fence, I could get to the park in 5 minutes. But if I went the real way, it would be 20 minutes.
20: Yeah.
18: You know, that whole, you know, feeling
20: cutting through people. Yeah. Yeah. Like you said, their backyard, hopping fences.
18: So to get to this park, you had to hop, you had to go through this woman's yard, hop a fence, and you'd be right there at the basketball courts. Otherwise, you'd have to go to the main street, go all the way down. You get the point. The house you had to cut through, there was an ambulance outside there once. And the rumor was that no one lived in that house except an old lady. No one knew what had happened to her. And the rumor was that she died in her recliner chair and her skin stuck to the chair.
20: Yeah, that happens.
18: And they found her with her cats eating her.
20: Yeah, that happens.
18: And
20: never trust your cats. The cats are not on your team.
18: Apparently,
14: when they got to eat too.
18: When you cut through her yard, people would be like, if you looked in the windows, you'd see the cat, like the demonic cats.
20: Oh,
18: and people would be like,
20: cats.
18: Whoa! And I remember always like.
20: But as a kid, you hear these things, your imagination runs wild. In the Sandlot, they were so scared of the beast. Like those things really frightened you as a kid because it was word of mouth. You heard from an older kid. You passed it on. Man. Neighborhood rumors. That's what we're talking about. Yeah. 877-99 on Fox. Who else we got, Danny?
21: All right, let's go to Vegas. Our boy Trip.
18: Yo, Trip. What up, buddy? Good to hear from you.
0: Hey, good to be heard from. Always good to be heard from, guys. One thing, you know, that's a remake by Rob Zombie. That was an exact replica he made of the street. That was a lot of time put into that set.
20: You know what? I kind of like that movie. I think it's on Netflix.
0: And then not my neighborhood, but my best friend lived in a neighborhood where we weren't allowed to go to the last house on the street because the lady kind of looked like a witch, but she would just come out with her broom and beat the house and the bushes and the car for randomly at times. So we were scared to death.
20: Yeah.
0: Because we had been convinced she was a witch.
20: Well, think about what it makes me think. I know it's a holiday movie, Danny, but I mean, think of Home Alone. Like,
19: yes.
20: You know, Kevin thought the old neighbor was
19: like the salt. And then they're like, yeah. Bodies turn to mummies.
21: How about the Burbs?
20: Oh, Tom Hanks.
21: Yeah.
20: I mean, yeah. Dude, what was a great storyline.
21: Whenever there was a sketchy house, and unfortunately my family moved around a lot when I was a kid, but one neighborhood we lived in Rialto, California, there was a house that was like three houses down from us. And you never saw the dad. You'd see the dad like maybe once or twice the entire year. And my mom would always say, oh, stay away from that house. There's druggies there.
20: Yeah.
21: If it was sketchy, my mom said, oh, druggies are in that house.
20: Our parents loved the term druggies.
21: They sure did.
20: No, they would say things. They're on Quaaludes.
21: Yeah. We saw the dad maybe like once or twice, and he looked like kind of like a zombie. So I don't know what was going on, but my mom's like, stay away from the Lopez's house.
20: So Lopez, they're zombies. Yeah.
19: Vato zombies.
20: They're Vato zombies.
21: There's a reason you never see their dad come
20: there's
21: out.
20: There's cholo zombies in that house. Man, that's scary, though. No, for real, dude. And you know what? Like, the haunted house. There's always, like, a haunted house in the neighborhood. There was a haunted orphanage in my town. I think every few towns, there's probably another old abandoned haunted orphanage that you find. You know, I used to dare kids to go in. Like, I went. It's one of the dumbest things I ever did.
19: Yeah.
20: Like, we would dare people, like, at night to go in there. Yeah. And that was, like, to prove your manhood, I guess. And we would do that. I remember how, dude, you're so frightened. There was druggies
19: in
20: there.
19: You just unlocked a memory. There was an abandoned house. Then there was a rumor that there was a coffin on the second floor.
20: See what I mean? Yeah.
19: And the whole thing was, the whole dare with your buddies would be like, go in the house, walk up to the second floor. If you dare.
20: I heard Rich went home screaming with a saxophone case. That's true. And his Zumba pants. Oh,
21: all right, let's go to Iowa. Joe.
20: Hey, Joe.
19: Hey, Joe.
22: Hey, yo. Thanks for taking my call. I'm going to set the stage for you real quick. It's 4th of July, San Fernando Valley, Los Angeles, 1962. Ooh. My neighbor, he's got this giant gorilla dog born from flesh, a relentless killer. We called him the Beast. We're playing baseball one summer.
20: No way.
22: My boy.
20: No
22: my,
20: way.
22: Yeah, true story. So my buddy, Benjamin Franklin Rodriguez, of all people.
19: Was his nickname the Jet?
22: Benny, yeah.
19: Yeah, okay. Yeah, yeah.
21: Wow.
22: Yeah, so he grew up to be a spokesman for PF Flyers. So he hits this home run.
21: Awesome.
22: I mean, he rips the leather off the ball.
20: Yeah.
22: Some girl had signed it. I don't remember. I don't think that part's important. But.
19: Baby Ruthie?
20: Oh my God! Stop it around. This is a great story.
22: Yeah, baby Ruth.
20: Yeah.
22: So I mean, we were not to go in this yard. I mean, everyone knew you stay out of the yard.
21: I'm sorry. The show ends in 40 minutes.
19: I love you, Joe.
21: Oh,
19: we're like halfway through.
20: Joe's telling him that story was incredible. I can't wait to hear the end.
19: I know. It's making a movie.
20: Thank you, Joe.
21: All right, let's go to Madera, California.
20: Good one, Joe.
21: Rudy is in Madera.
20: Hey, Rudy.
19: Hey, Rudy.
23: Hey, how you doing, guys? Big fan.
20: Oh, thanks, man.
23: I got excited to call in because I never call in to nothing, but the other caller kind of took it when he brought up the witch thing. But, you know, us Mexicans growing up, we were like, hey, that house right there, La Bruja lives there. You know what I mean?
20: Or El Cucuy, bro. El Cucuy's in the house.
23: And, you know, she played the part, too. You know, she'd come out hunchback and stare at you, and then we'd all be like, Bruja, and you'd take off pedaling or, you know, skate away.
19: Yeah, bro, yeah, I always wondered, do you think those old, like, witchy-type neighbors, did they play it up because they may have got a kick out of it? Like, I'm going to scare the kids.
21: Definitely.
20: Well, dude, there was, you know what, like, again, kids, it usually starts with the teenage burnout of the 80s that told the other little kids in town, right?
21: And by the way, really quick, Rudy, stay on the line. I love hearing from the Central Valley of California.
20: Hey,
21: we'll give you a prize pack.
20: Thank you, man. You know, I think a lot of these rumors started because, you know, you'd hit your wiffle ball or you throw your mad ball into their front lawn, and then someone's like, no, you can't get it. And you're like, why?
19: Walter's gonna, you know, he comes, he's a bit, and you start building these stories about these old guys who apparently like terrible people, and you would be scared of them.
18: Walter
19: you'd
18: collects be, neighborhood
19: yeah,
18: children.
19: You'd be scared of them. Like Mike, who runs this place, tells the stories of if he lost the ball in his neighbor's yard, they'd return it split in half
18: with a chainsaw.
19: No, but he always tells that story. So, you know, you hear these stories, you start freaking out as a kid. I remember there was a rumor in my hometown. You know, I don't know if they have houses like that here in California, but growing up in Jersey, they would have, the houses were kind of elevated. So there was like a bottom like part that was open. You know what I'm talking about? Like a crawl space in the front.
18: Mm-hmm.
19: You know what I'm talking about?
18: Yeah.
19: And there was rumors that people saw them burying bodies underneath that front part of the house. And dude, that ran wild. Like they buried bodies underneath there. Mm. We were so scared to even walk by that house. So these are the stories we're talking about here on the show. Who else do we got?
21: All right, let's go to our friend Evan in Los Angeles.
19: What's up,
18: hey,
19: Evan?
18: Evan.
2: Hey, what's going on, boys?
19: Hey, buddy.
2: Boys.
19: It's the anniversary of the Munsters, so... Have you ever lived next to a Frankenstein or anything?
18: Creepy neighbor?
2: Not a Frankenstein, but it's a little bit different. When I was a little kid, my dad bought me a My Buddy doll, and then we watched Child's Play.
19: Yeah.
2: And the next day he came home from work, and I dismembered him, threw him in the trash, and he comes in. He's like, what the F did you do? And he was like, why'd you do it? I was like, because he's not going to get me, Dad. He's not going to get me.
19: That was frightening. Dude, yo, give me the power, I beg of you. That little runt.
18: That thing was scary as hell. And the answer is probably yes. Would I be a bad dad if I showed my 6 and 9-year-old Child's Play?
19: Yes, dude. Yeah, that was a little too early.
21: Yeah, you're gonna have to wait 3-4 years at least.
3: That's show them something a little more beginner like Poltergeist, which scared the hell out of me.
19: That
3: movie still scares me.
19: Yeah, that gave me nightmares as
3: that
19: a kid.
3: That clown.
19: What would be a good one for like kids?
18: Little kids.
3: I think I saw Jaws when I was about 6, and I was scared.
18: My son, I was watching Jaws.
19: That was one of those irrational fears as a kid, Sam. We were scared of like sharks and everything.
18: My son walked in when I was watching, and I didn't realize it. He's like, and he thought it was so cool. He's like, the shark ate him. Cool. I'm like, that's not cool. So I don't know.
3: Cool shark.
18: Cool.
19: On a side note, Rich showed me a trailer of this new movie coming out, Whale Fall. Have you guys heard of this?
21: I've seen the trailers.
19: Have you seen this?
21: It's so ridiculous.
18: I thought it was the story of Pinocchio.
19: It looks stupid, but awesome.
18: That's
19: at
18: like the
19: same
18: guy
19: time.
18: Swallowed. Geppetto was swallowed by a whale. It's the story of a whale who swallows a guy.
21: The whole movie is him inside this whale.
3: Yo, dude, doesn't that happen in Pinocchio at some point?
19: Yeah. I can't believe it's a movie. When you see the trailer, it's wild, Sam. I'm not even kidding.
3: This is a new movie.
19: Okay.
18: Yeah, that's based on
19: Whale Fall.
18: Is it based on a book or a true story?
19: I think.
21: It's crazy. I looked it up. Their budget for the film, $147.59.
19: Yo, wait till you see the trailer for this thing. Anyway, back to the creepy stories.
21: All right, one more call for now, and then I'll reset all the lines. Dan and KC.
19: Hey, Dan.
4: Hey, you guys remember when FX Channel did that show about OJ?
19: Yes.
18: Yep.
19: With Cuba Gooding Jr., right?
4: Yeah, I was watching the beginning of that, and my son walked in, and kind of going back to Rich's story, the school called me, and there was in the pickup line, there was a white SUV, and he flipped out and said, OJ's in there, OJ's in there, and I had to pick him up for a week.
18: That's funny.
19: Wow.
18: OJ's coming to get me. The juice
19: is
18: on the loose.
19: The real juice.
18: That's funny. All right, thank you, brother. Hey, we're going to take the rest of your feedback. And, of course, we'll start doing a little preview of Week 3 of the NFL. We got a game tonight.
21: Yeah, Rich is hyped for tonight's game.
18: Sort of a snoozer, but it's NFL.
21: I just said you were hyped.
18: I'm hyped. I mean, yeah, that's what I mean. Packers, Falcons, what more can you wish for? But we will preview a little bit and talk about some of your Week 3 action. More NFL, more your feedback next right here on Fox Sports Radio. 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
19: Wait, what?
9: Yeah.
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19: You better work.
9: You better work.
19: Lidley Munster is hot, by the way.
9: Yeah, man.
19: Your feedback, your phone calls, and then we are going to talk some football, obviously.
9: I think Herman was playing games, dude.
19: As we get into Week 3 of the NFL tonight, which is a game where Jordan Love really should assert himself. But then again, maybe the Falcons show that they're not the worst team in the NFL. Is it true? I mean, I could fact check this, but we also the meme that said the Falcons haven't run a play in the red zone yet. Is that true?
9: I mean, according to Big Mike, and that guy knows.
21: Who?
9: He knows a lot of that guy.
19: Yeah, Big Mike.
9: Yeah.
19: Yeah.
21: Ask Colin.
19: Oh, hey, yeah. Colin.
9: Why don't you? Yeah, what happened with Colin? Yeah, Colin, man. Really told you to stop, huh?
21: Yeah, he did.
9: You see what happened?
21: Yeah. Rich got a scared. Cease and desist letter.
9: Yeah, Rich is scared of Colin Cowherd.
19: Scared of the herd.
9: So, any other?
21: A few more calls here.
9: Okay, so we're wrapping up the anniversary. On this day, 1964, Munsters came out. Like I said, there's Adam's Family Guy, there's Munsters Guy, there's Beatles guys, there's Rolling Stones guys.
3: Wait, hold on now.
9: Yeah.
3: Let me ask. So I grew up, I was born in 86. So like Adam's Family, the movies, the ones from the 90s were my absolute wheelhouse.
9: I'm so glad you probably said that. That weak ass MC Hammer song too.
3: Oh, I was going to play Adam's Groove, but I'm going to play something that actually mentions next break. I'm going to mention Herman Munster. But if you grew up in the 90s, the Adam's Family and Adam's Family Values were like your go-to.
9: Yeah, I could see that.
3: And those movies were great. Right?
19: Interestingly enough, my wife always mentions the Adam Family movies. Same with our video producer Spots. Like,
9: you guys don't know Adam's Family Values? Like, those are big movies.
3: They were so good.
9: An 80s kid that I grew up on the reruns constantly.
21: Yeah, I was just going to say.
3: I never watched Munsters or the old black and white Addams Family.
21: Dude, our grandparents lived on reruns of the Munsters and the Addams Family.
9: So, yeah, when I talk about the Munsters, you know, especially to my kid, like, Dad, are you like 100 years old? Like, no, they were on rerun all the time. So I didn't grow up in that time. It's just it was on TV all the time.
21: We didn't have new shows to stream.
9: Now, based on the Munsters, remember, they lived in a regular neighborhood. They were the creepy family in town, you know, all except for Marilyn, because she was the hot, normal Munster, but they all thought she was the freak, right? They were the creepy house in town. What were the creepy stories in your neighborhood? Because we all had them. We were all scared of something stupid in our neighborhood. We got a few more stories to tell, and we'll move on.
21: And we've given away two tailgate prize packs so far to Jimmy in Michigan, who kicked us off, and Rudy in Madera.
9: Oh, perfect. Congrats,
21: so we'll see if we have some more here. Let's go to Albany. Steve.
19: What up, Steve-O?
13: Hey, it's Covino.
19: What's up?
13: Stole my name.
19: Hey, buddy.
13: But so when we moved to this area, there was this lady across the street, right? And she used to stick her head out the window and start screaming for someone to help her and save her.
19: Help me!
13: technician.
19: Mista, like, Mista!
13: Something. Yeah, I don't know. You know, us being little kids, we always thought, like, it was the worst thing happening in the house. We would literally, like, for riding our bikes, we would go to the other side of the road before we even got to that house just because no one wanted to be that close.
19: Yeah.
13: But turns out she just had, like, I don't know, some kind of psychosis or something. My dad and the
19: That's freaky, though, dude. Back then,
3: there was no such thing as mental health. It was just everyone was crazy.
19: You thought they were a crazy person. They could kill you.
3: You killed the Mr. lady.
19: You know what? Hey, not to you know, this is sort of wrong, but I grew up in New Jersey. Maybe it's a Jersey thing. We grew up with stories of the Jersey Devil.
3: Yeah.
19: Which they say was just a, you know, a funky looking kid that, I don't know, that's how the tall tale grew, right?
21: Is this before the hockey team?
19: Yeah, no, well, that's where it comes from. The story of the Jersey Devil. It's a real thing. Yeah, look it up. I wore a shirt recently on this show. Go back a few days.
21: That's crazy.
19: It's the story of the Jersey Devil. So, you know, that's just based on like a, they say like a, you know, like a weird looking person.
3: Yeah.
19: Right. And then the story grew like, oh, the Jersey Devil.
21: How did they not get canceled?
19: Did you all grow? Did we, or is it an East Coast thing? I don't know. Like you went to your girlfriend's house and, you know, there was always like a weird uncle that lived in like another room in the house. And he'd come out like every once in a while. Like
3: Uncle Fester.
19: Yeah. You come out like Uncle Fester or something. Well, you know, like,
3: I mean,
19: like, who's that?
3: I mean,
19: no one ever talked about it. It's like Sloth who lived in the attic.
3: Kavino and I've talked about it before. People really did address mental health. If you had a weird family member or someone that was going through something, they just sort of lived in someone's like basement or attic, and it was like, yeah, no
19: they
3: one really
19: came out once in a while.
3: Like Uncle Carl comes out for Christmas, but other than that, he just stays in his room.
19: It really was.
3: People had Festers. People had real life sloths.
19: It was wild. It was like you could live with us now, and you know, I was like, you barely saw them, but they lived there, and you would kind of be scared of them because you didn't know what was going on.
3: Yeah,
19: it was dumb, and it was, you know, we're kids, and what are
3: immature,
19: we supposed to think?
3: But like the Gimp from Pulp Fiction.
4: Bring out the Gimp.
19: Yeah, sort of, Sam, I guess. Kind of. But, you know, these are irrational fears, you know, because these were your neighbors, and these are the rumors that were spread. A few more stories.
21: All right, let's go to John in Wisconsin.
19: Hey, Wisconsin John.
7: What's happening, fellas?
19: Hey.
7: So this isn't so much of a scary story. It's more about my fear. So growing up in Wisconsin, friends' houses, half mile, a mile apart, all farmland, nothing but cornfields. Being 8 years old, going over to a friend's, watching scary movies for the first time, and then leaving at about 11 p.m. and riding my BMX bike home with nothing but silence, moonlight,
19: and
7: cornfields.
19: Yo, this guy gets a prize. He has to. You know why? Because everybody has that memory of watching a scary movie at your friend's, and then you had to walk home or something. That was the worst. Yeah. Dude, I remember seeing my friends run from my house.
3: Dude, I was going to say.
21: Great call, John. Hang on the line.
3: I was going to say, when you would watch a scary movie at a neighbor's house, you wouldn't walk back to your house. You would run full speed.
19: Yeah.
3: And like, you'd knock on your door feverishly like Jason was after you.
19: Can I tell you guys a really funny story? We were in.
3: That's a great call. Thank you.
19: I'm not even joking. We were in St. Olaf, Minnesota. Home of
3: St. Olaf College.
21: It's a real place.
19: St. Olaf. Come on.
3: St. Olaf College.
19: Yeah, but like, '80s or '90s reference.
21: Duh.
19: Come on.
21: We know it's the Golden Girls.
19: Oh, thank you. I mean, Sam didn't.
3: Sorry, I didn't have Isaac up. That's my bad.
19: Isaac. St. Olaf.
3: That's where the Golden Girls took place?
19: Rose
10: Nyland. Oh, my God. That's where it took place in Miami.
3: Yeah, wait. What?
10: Rose, one of the characters, was from St. Olaf.
3: Oh, I didn't know. Okay, I was going to say, the show took place in Miami.
19: Where did you think St. Olaf, Rose.
3: I didn't know that detail.
19: St. Olaf. Anyway, we're in St. Olaf, Minnesota on a Kavino and Rich road trip. We're hitting up a bunch of cities doing broadcasts. Somehow we found ourselves driving through St. Olaf in the middle of the night. Cornfields. It was me, Kavino, our video producer Spot,
3: and our associate producer,
19: and
3: Jake.
19: Our old associate producer Jake. He was a young kid in his 20s. And we said to him, if you get out of the car right now and run
3: pitch black.
19: We said, if we turn the headlights off on this car, like this, we're in a deserted road, cornfields. I go, if you run into the cornfield for 30 seconds, we will give you, and we had it up to, Kavino and I were going to give this guy $1,000 each. And he and he said, no.
21: Oh,
19: like, dude, we're like, dude, all you got to do
10: is
19: just run into the cornfield for 30 seconds and come back, and we'll give you $1,000
10: with
19: each.
10: His clothes on?
19: Yes, just yeah. because it was a
10: Wrong with that?
19: A deserted road, and we said, we're going to turn the lights of the car off. Yeah. And he's like, no. And this is like a broke 20-something.
10: Is that offer still valid, by the way?
4: My dad used to, there's a local swamp growing up in Union, New Jersey, and my dad would be like, hey, I dare you to go out there. Like, straight at night. Yeah, keep walking. I'm like, my dad's going to leave me here. No way. I would not do it. No. He used to try to dare me to walk around the swamp. I'm like, no way.
10: Swamplands.
4: I know what's out. The swamp thing is out there. I'm not going by that.
21: All right. One last call to wrap this before we get to Ilo's update. Kyle in Pennsylvania, take us home.
10: What's up, Kyle?
11: Hey, thank you for taking my call.
10: What's up?
11: First time caller.
10: Thanks, man.
11: I'm 15. A couple years ago, my brother was walking to school, and this guy at the end of the street was like, hey, don't go to school today. And then at school, he didn't tell anybody until like my teacher asked him if something was wrong, because he was acting like a little sus. And then, but nothing ever happened, or like, and then the police had to go to his house or something, but
19: That's scary though.
10: All right, so by the way,
21: Rich would have been running with his trident.
19: The guy was chopping wood as he said.
10: Welcome to the show, the next generation of Covino and Rich listeners.
21: Yes.
10: Teenage kid. Hey, welcome, kiddo.
19: That was a scary story.
21: You know what, Kyle, hang on the line. I want you to have a grilling apron, and you probably give it to your dad.
19: Yeah, give it to your dad.
10: I want you to wear it to school.
19: Make some burgers.
10: Yeah.
21: All right, Kyle, hang on the line for me.
10: But this kid, think about it.
19: That was scary.
10: Think about it. He's 15.
21: Yeah.
10: I'm glad we wrapped with him. Imagine you're a teenage kid and you're about to go to school and some random old guy's like, if I were you, I wouldn't go to school today.
19: Like, you'd be like, what the F?
10: Yeah.
19: That is real. Honestly, that is creepy
10: as
19: can be.
10: Very, very creepy.
21: Hey, kid, I wouldn't go.
19: What?
4: That's scary. Well, if we have time, because Ilo's got your update in a minute, maybe we'll talk some Aaron Boone, Aaron Judge.
10: We got to talk about the game.
19: We'll talk about the game.
4: Night foosball.
19: Hold your Boone until tomorrow.
4: All right, I will.
19: Ilo, what's going on, buddy? Ayo, Ilo.
10: By the way, I just made a note in my calendar for 30 years from now to tell some kid, don't go to school today.
4: Yeah, that might be funny as hell.
10: Well, it was a great day otherwise for people who played hooky in Chicago, because the Cubs and White Sox clinched playoff spots today within 2 minutes of each other. 3:45 Central. Yeah, the White Sox won at Kansas City 9-1. 2 minutes later, the Cubs beat the Marlins 2-1. In the first inning of that game, Pete Crow Armstrong stole second base to become the seventh player in Major League history to join the 40-40 club. Texas Rangers defeated the New York Mets 3-1 to take the lead in the AL West by half a game over Houston. In the NFL, Seattle Seahawks quarterback Sam Darnold told reporters today he is striving to play this Sunday at Washington. Darnold did not play in last Sunday's win at Arizona after injuring his glute on opening night against New England. Finally, Covino and Rich, Los Angeles Lakers general manager Rob Pelinka and head coach J.J. Redick held a preseason news conference today, where Redick made the following surprising remark seemingly out of the blue after a question about the starting lineup from Dan Wojcicki of The Athletic. Listen closely.
12: Starting spots are up for grabs. You said spots, right? Multiple? Obviously, presumably Luka will start off.
14: I'm pretty confident in three of the spots.
12: Yeah.
14: The other two spots will not be two white guys.
12: Thanks.
14: Those are the two things I'm confident.
12: Rob, I need to regroup. I'm shook.
10: So are we, Covino and Rich. Back to you.
19: Thank you. And
10: thank you, Kron.
19: By the way, as you said, that PCA's 40-40 former, a guy that the Mets just decided to just give away, PCA. Another Met that escaped to Baltimore, Pete Alonso, leads the AL in home runs and RBI. So it's like, look at that. Mets really make good decisions, huh?
4: Way to go, Mets.
19: Way to go. Mets are going to Met. All right, we got more Covino and Rich, and we'll go over a little Thursday night foosball next right here on Fox Sports Radio.
4: Well, speaking of foosball, Rich, college foosball season is here, and Dr. Pepper, baby.
19: Of course.
4: Dr. Pepper belongs right in the middle of everything that makes game day great.
19: Yeah, absolutely, because college football isn't just about what happens on the field. 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

0: No. I thought he was great in My Cousin Vinny, too. Herman Munster, legend.
1: Did you say Utes?
0: Yeah, man. Herman Munster, legend, dude.
2: By the way, we can't play Jurassic 5 and not give them a shout-out.
0: Shout-out to Jurassic 5.
1: I saw them in high school.
0: Did you really, Sam?
1: Blew the place down.
0: Wow, I didn't know you were a Jurassic 5 fan.
2: That's dope.
1: I play them a lot, actually. I am a fan, for
0: Sam,
1: sure.
0: Sam, it's crazy the layers we peel away from Sam.
3: I've never heard of the Jurassic 5.
2: Are you serious?
0: Yeah, never heard of
1: it. J5, baby.
2: I have. Do you have a CD player anywhere, Rich? Like at the house?
0: That's a good question. I don't think I do.
2: I was going to bring them in, one of the classic J5 CDs.
0: CDs nuts, bro?
3: CDs. Good one, Cole.
0: Good.
3: CDs.
0: Gotcha, man. Gotcha. But Jurassic 5.
3: He got me with a CDs joke.
0: Dumb.
2: Careful, Rich is going to show you a circle in a minute.
0: Oh seriously. 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Welcome to Covino and Rich, live from the Fox Sports Radio studio. 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
3: 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We have a really fun overpromised in about 10 minutes right after the show, streaming on our YouTube page.
0: Well, I can tell you what we're going to talk about because we talked a lot about the Munsters today on the anniversary, old school and 50 hits. Matchups that we never got in fighting and football, matchups we never got. Like, I don't think we ever saw Pedro versus Barry Bonds. Like, matchups that you wish you got. And I'll tell you why, because we're actually getting one that we were waiting for like 10 years for. We're getting Tyson Fury, Anthony Joshua. It's official, December 11th. So we're actually getting that. But what are the ones we never got? We'll discuss on Overpromised. Plus, fake outrage in sports. Tom Brady is the victim of some fake outrage. And Dickie Doo's dope picks. We'll do it on Overpromised. Brand new episode in 9 minutes. Episode 156. And we're streaming live at Covino and Rich FSR on YouTube.
2: Really quick, before we get to Rich's pick for tonight's big game. 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
0: So that means we've been full-time drive time for 4 straight years here on Fox Sports Radio. We started over 5 years ago here with weekends and everything, but 4 years. That's incredible. So thank you guys. We'll celebrate tomorrow.
1: You're graduating.
0: I know.
1: Freshman to senior.
3: I can't believe it, guys.
0: Thank you. So
2: more like from caterpillar room to kindergarten.
0: You know what? We'll bring some cake. We'll have some fun. It'll be a Friday party.
1: Doesn't Rich owe us lunch?
0: Yeah, and Rich owes us Dickie's Wild Wings.
3: What are we doing tomorrow?
0: Dickie's Wild Wings tomorrow.
3: Okay.
1: Yes.
3: I got something for you guys. I have a bet for tonight. But first, I want to let you know that George Kittle has spoke out. The juice. Kyle Juszczyk, who got, fined for pretending to drink juice and they thought it was beer. Listen to Kittle earlier today.
4: Opening statement.
5: Is it about juice and his?
4: I think we're going to sign a petition. Juice's new nickname is beer now. So that's his new thing.
3: So beer now check. 49er fans will now be cheering beer probably every time he gets a catch instead of juice. So 49ers going to annihilate the Cardinals this Sunday. But as far as tonight goes,
1: you hope.
3: As far as tonight goes, I crafted a little bet that I'm not going to throw a lot on, but I'll walk you through it and let me know what you think. All right. I don't think it's going to be a high scoring affair. Can we agree with that?
0: Okay. Yeah. I mean, I would guess that.
2: Unless Penix reaches back to his college days.
0: There's always surprises.
2: Right. Yeah, and
3: so again, I don't have big instincts on this stinker of a game tonight, but what I do know is I think that the Packers are still the better team, even though I don't think the Packers are the team that they were, within
0: maybe
3: the last
0: couple
3: years.
0: Maybe it's just a weak-ass game on paper. Maybe we get a really exciting game. I'm hoping for just that was a really exciting game.
3: I love your optimism.
0: Right?
3: I think the Green Bay Packers... See, I'm so torn here. They're 4.5-point favorites. If you buy 2 points, follow me. If you buy 2 points, you can get the Packers -2.5. So you just need the Packers to win by a field goal. So buy 2 points. This is all DraftKings code. See our show. Buy 2 points. And then I'm teasing down the over-under quite a bit. And I'm going to go over 33.5, which I'm still not confident with that, but I'm going to roll with it. So over 33.5 and Packers -2.5. And believe it or not, $10 wins 20. It's a, you know, you bet 100, win 100. You know, dude,
2: and by the way, Rich,
3: you win your 100 back.
2: I keep track of Rich's bets throughout the season. He has only lost one so far.
0: You know what people are saying? They don't know who's hotter, Madison Beer or Rich Davis. That,

0: over promised land.
1: Goodbye.
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3: Jim Rome here with your Rome Report. You know, for all the problems that college football has off the field, I'm not sure the product has ever been more electric on it or had more interest in eyeballs than it does right now. It literally is giving the NFL a run for its money, something I would have never said. Case in point, all the hype and drama of Ole Miss v. LSU and Lane Kiffin. Speaking of Ole Miss, if you didn't know before, you know now. Quarterback Trinidad Chambliss is the most electric baller in the country, and more important to Ole Miss than Lane Kiffin ever was. Chambliss is a witch with that clutch gene, crazy it factor, and is a complete flatline in the game's biggest moments. Now, tough to say how he'll project on the next level, but right now there is nobody better on this level. And the college game has never been more interesting than it is right now, despite it being totally unregulated and totally out of control. I'm Jim Rome. Remember, you can follow me on Instagram at Jim Rome.
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